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Keep listening to hear about Jeff Capel. Jeff Capel III is entering his ninth year as head coach of Pitt men's basketball. In college, he played at Duke University as starting guard. A 40-foot buzzer-beater shot that sent a game into double overtime granted him a nomination for an ESPY Award for College Basketball Play of the Year. After coaching at Old Dominion and Virginia Commonwealth Universities, Jeff became the youngest D1 men's basketball coach at just 27 in 2002. He won the Richmond Times-Dispatch and Virginia Sports Information Director State Coach of the Year in his time at VCU before joining Oklahoma. He returned to Duke briefly before Pitt hired him as head coach in 2018. His most memorable season yet was marked by the 2023 NCAA tournament where they won 24 games. Since then, Coach Capel won the ACC Coach of the Year and was a Naismith Coach of the Year semifinalist. Don't sprain your neck bobbing for apples. Bob your head to WPTS Radio instead.

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0: Thanks for tuning in to another WPTS Sports Radio broadcast. Keep listening to hear about Olivia Babcock. Fourth-year Pitt volleyball right-side hitter Olivia Babcock is making history as she becomes the first female to receive the Bob Prince Award. This prestigious award is given to those who characterize all that Pittsburgh sports stand for. As one of the top national recruits, Babcock had a well-established record before Pitt. In her three seasons, Olivia has led the team in points, kills, and aces, and set multiple program records for aces and kills in a single season. She is a two-time ESPY Award winner for Best College Athlete in Women's Sports and a two-time ACC Player of the Year. Olivia has made history as one of five players in collegiate volleyball to win the American Volleyball Coaches Association National Player of the Year twice. Her extensive list of accomplishments makes her one of the most decorated athletes in Pitt history.
1: 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Yeah, that's a great idea. I was thinking of turning on WPTS Radio, too.

Can I get an 81.1? Can I get an 81, 81, 81, one more, 82, 83, 81, 81, can I get one more? Can I get another $1.84? 85, can I get another 180, 80, 89, 89, 99, 92.1, 92.1, going once, going twice, sold to WPTS Radio.

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0: 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Did you know that you have rights? 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
1: I've got a bunch of lights, so I have to, this light, it's like set up like this, so I have to play it, I'll play it to figure out what it is, but you feel like this light. 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Alright, have you heard this? So this ain't my beat.

So why would I move to LA? 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Chantel and my babe ordered and paid for it. Fish tail the fourth in the late morning. You wouldn't understand it. We live a different standard. Rather stay home and inspire those who hope was all abandoned. Moving all the branding. My Copenhagen stands for the culture. Toast with Erica. We supposed to treat the family. They focused on them dances. Ringing the ear off my list. Focused on this pantry. Meal tickets.

quicker, follow trends, move over. 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

0: relevant to the conversation. The kid's so high, he didn't know how to play the PlayStation. 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Yeah, bitch.
1: 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Sometimes you wanna go where everybody
2: 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What are you still doing up?

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And y'all still thought of a chip and rap, huh? Maybe that's your answer for that. Good place. I know it's a good only talk about money and good.

Whoa, you hit your head pretty bad there. Are you alright? What? Huh? Whoa, slow down. Top 40 hits? Overplayed classic rock? What are you talking about? This is WPTS Radio, playing the best of underground music. Come on, they're about to play another banger. Let's go listen.

Really can't catch a break, need to kick it. 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Gas me up good, pass me a wood. I roll up my insecurities, fire up the foolery, frolic and foolishly flirt with some power. 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I got a boo and she good to me.

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0: As the junior planning brother at Uzma Kappa, it is my duty to make sure the tunes at our parties are absolutely bumping. Daniel, what's the status?
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0: 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Or maybe you'd like some peace and quiet in this busy city? 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
1: 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I gotta say, it's as sweet as cherry pie.

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0: Right. So correct.
2: You're so right, man. I've never thought of that.

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soon comes. 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

0: Littering isn't just lame, it's also a crime that can cost you big time in fines. 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

0: offer you a choice. 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

to Gollum Radio. That's wrong. Master says this is WPTS Radio. Wicked. Chosen amateurs. But not Master. Shut up.

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1: The villain took on many forms.

0: the muscle-bound karate expert concealed a razor edge which could lop the head off of a marble statue once propelled. With notorious world takeover schemes and the most magnificent gadgets imaginable, villains rapidly grew healthy cash flow. It is explained by a more comedic villain, the bald-headed Doom. This villain rose to incredible new heights of money-making, revenge, and extortion. Such was the magnitude of a typical villain.
1: This is no answer.
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0: Right, right. Does the name Feeble Little Horse mean anything to you?
1: What?
0: How about Jane Remover? Does that ring any bells?
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1: 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You got me.
0: Lock him up, Sarge. We got another one. Luckily, you don't live in that world. 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
1: I'm rolling up in the back of a G-Wagon. I'm always on G status. 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

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Hot off the release of her new album, the singer-songwriter will be bringing her alt-country tunes to the stage on Bigelow Boulevard. Brennan Wadle plays at 5:30 p.m. with the headlining set from American Authors at 6:45 p.m. Fall Fest is open to all, so no ticket is needed. 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

0: ladies and gentlemen, Muhammad Ali.
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Just to think I could have left the fair with my dignity intact and fled from the stage with the world's second best slim tribute act. 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As I move from one micro-influencer to another.

0: 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What's over there?
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0: If you're in a building that is being evacuated, you should not assume that it's just a drill. 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

0: has made first contact with WPTS Pittsburgh.
1: Good morning and welcome in. For those of you who still have school today, like us three, welcome into another edition of the AOA Kickoff. Andrew, Owen, and Alex with you in studio. Two of us did not have a good weekend. One of us did. Owen, you're the one. Why don't you start us off?
2: Yeah, well, first of all, we have a nice 60-degree cloudy day outside. I thought it was great football weather on Saturday, which is a game we'll definitely talk about. So it wasn't a perfect weekend for me. We'll get there. But, yeah, nice 60 degrees outside, cloudy. Not the worst, I'd say. A lot better than yesterday so far. But, yeah, I guess since you bring up the good part of my weekend first, I guess we'll start with that. Some baseball news as my Cleveland Guardians are moving on to the... My dad always gets on me for saying this wrong. I'm just going to say conference championship. I know that's not the word for it in the MLB, but moving on.
1: The American League Championship Series.
2: That's tip of my tongue.
1: It might change in about a few years, but it's for the time being, it's leagues, not conferences.
2: League, yes. Okay, that's why this jumping piece.
1: I'm so happy. Father Lenson, if you're listening to this, I've been wanting to say this to your son for about 4 weeks, so thank you.
2: Yeah, I mean, you could have called me out anytime, but I'm glad I know that now. But yeah, the moving on. And speaking of my dad, we did a doubleheader of Pitt football, and then because it was family weekend, then we just went straight back, went to the Guardians game. So went 1-for-2, which is unfortunate. I would have loved to see 2 wins that day, but if I had to choose one team to win, it would be that. But yeah, that was a really great game, kind of very different than every other game. Like, Guardians had bases loaded only once, which is weird. They, like, had, I mean, the pitching was absolutely insane. I know one guy, I'm sorry, I apologize, but the first pitcher got, like, 12 kills or something, which I think tied a franchise record, which is, like, anytime in baseball a franchise record is tied is insane because those teams have existed for, like, over 100 years. So, like, that was insane. So, yeah, pitching was insane. The more defense was insane. I think shut the White Sox out for the first time this series.
1: Yeah.
2: The only time the Guardians scored was on a home run by Jose, and I think pretty early on. So that was insane because, like, no one – he hit it. The ball was, like, at his – like ankles. Like, if he didn't hit it, it would have been a ball. So I think it's insane that he went for it and then no one knew it was a home. I actually had a pretty good vantage point of it, and even I didn't know it was a home run, even if it was like coming right towards my section. So yeah, that was insane, and I'm very glad to see the Guardians moving on. And I know that not everyone here had a great baseball week. If you want to rant about your Yankees.
1: Oh boy, where do I begin? Alex, vocabulary question. What is the definition of insanity?
3: Do the same thing over and over again.
1: What have the New York Yankees done the last many, many years? Except for 2024. Do the same thing. No matter how much it changes, no matter how good you play against a wild card, it's the same thing as last year. You beat the Red Sox in the wild card. This year, it was a blowout. You think it's going to be different. You finally see bunts. You finally see small ball. Ben Rice had the series of his life. It's George Lombard Jr. had a great series. The pitching was phenomenal, and everything except the pitching completely fell apart in a division series. The defense was atrocious in Game 2. The offense completely fell asleep. The same bad decisions, the same home run or strikeout this year, the same leaving runners on base, the same leaving runners in scoring position happens again. It is just so infuriating, and to add insult to injury, it sounds like both Cashman and Boone will be brought back. You know what? You guys don't have to say it. I know us Yankee fans are spoiled. We are probably the only fan base in baseball other than the Dodgers, who lost yesterday. Thank you, Milwaukee Brewers.
2: Mm-hmm.
1: Who have this World Series or bust mentality in 2026. I know we carry impossible expectations since we won the trophy 27 times. But how does management, how does ownership, when it's 2022, you get swept in the ALCS, the same, and it's this 23, you miss pleasantly, 24, you make the World Series, then when you get to the World Series after beating two AL Central teams in the playoffs, sorry, Owen, I have to diss your Guardians for that.
2: That was a fun series, though.
1: That was a fun series. I was actually at game one of that series. It was a
2: nice,
1: great series, but that adds to my point. It's the last time the Yankees, I can't recall the last time the Yankees beat an AL East opponent in other than the Red Sox in a division or championship series. Every time they go on a good run, it is against the AL Central. 2017, they beat Cleveland in the division series. And that was with Joe Girardi. In the Boone era, same thing. 2018, lose to the Red Sox. 2019, beat Minnesota. 2020, you beat Cleveland in the wild card, then lose to Tampa. 2021, we're not talking about that game. 22, you beat Cleveland in the division series. 24, you beat Cleveland in the ALCS, and you beat Kansas City in the division series. 25, you get absolutely humiliated by Toronto. 26, you don't even win a game against Tampa. Why can you not beat an AL East opponent? Boggles my mind. It is running it back. The defense, I don't know what happened in game one. I was preparing to announce the game I called Saturday, which we will have some words about. Don't you worry, Pitt fans. But Amelia Tett saying, what happened that first inning? I watched the replay that first inning the next day and just, how do we make 4 hours in a postseason game? How? It's like game five of the 24 World Series over again, and we're going to run it back with this? Grisham won't be back, and why he led off game three is nothing short of preposterous. Chisholm won't be back. He did not look good in the postseason, especially against Tampa Bay. What else are you going to do? The Yankee fans stream fire Boone. You fire Boone, you're getting another Cashman yes man. Maybe even worse. You fire Cashman, maybe things change, but how will Steinbrenner? The Yankees like their analytics. But still, even if you go another analytical guy, you have to use better analytics. Why are the Milwaukee Brewers up 1-0 in the ALCS while the Yankees can't win a division series game? Brewers use it. Why is Cleveland in the ALCS? Bottles my mind what has happened with my Yankees, and it's Steinbrenner. Maybe I'm just overthinking it, or maybe it really is Steinbrenner, but it's something has to change. It maybe not won't be 27 as a lot, but 2028, there has to be a substantive change. If I'm studying for the bar exam and Aaron Boone and Brian Cashman are still doing this home run or strikeout, lackadaisical summer defense mantra, I will not be happy. I'll be more unhappy than a lawsuit usually is during that time.
2: Yeah, well, first of all, I didn't realize how the Yankees have owned the Guardians the past few years. Like, yeesh. But I would say, you mentioned how the Guardians are here. I haven't even been paying attention to baseball that much, but I noticed they made, so many moves. The Naylor brothers are both gone. Bieber's both gone. Because they actually, they have pretty cheap owners, the Dolans. But they still make moves. They trade these guys, trade good players who have gotten them far enough before, but just haven't done so this series. So, they keep, obviously they have to keep Jose, they have to keep Kwan, but then they just kind of change who's around those guys, and those guys do just enough. And so I think that makes the difference, which I don't know how many moves the Yankees have made. They have been without Aaron Judge, to be fair, but I think getting swept still is that's insane, like you mentioned. And yeah, I just think it shows.
1: This is the first time in the history of the Yankees they got swept in the division series. They've been swept in the World Series before. They've been swept in the ALCS before, notably by the Astros in 2022. But it's the same thing. Tampa's been their Achilles heel. They got swept by them. Houston, their Achilles heel. They got swept by them in 22. It's just crazy to me. And yes, in a perfect world, the Yankees would have played Cleveland in the division series. But I'm not the commissioner of baseball. You have to play. You had to play Tampa, and you couldn't win a single game against them.
2: Yeah, it's definitely rough out there, and I'm definitely excited to see what my Guardians do, because last time they made it this far, they had to play the Yankees, who are a powerhouse. Now they're playing the A's, who are very good, obviously, but maybe not as much as a powerhouse as the Yankees were that year, and and whoever makes this might be playing the Brewers in the World Series, so I kind of like our chances, and I'll definitely be tuning in.
1: This thing with Tampa is like what I just said about the analytics. It's the Yankees analytics versus the right analytics. Tampa Bay has a tenth of the payroll the Yankees have. Cleveland, as you mentioned, has allegedly cheap owners and one of the lowest payrolls in baseball. Mm-hmm. Yet that's the ALCS, which is a fun fact. Since the wild card was expanded to three teams, this is the first time the entire league championship series across both leagues will be 1-2.
2: Yeah, so I guess not the most exciting. I mean, when you have a 1-2 series, it is kind of underwhelming because there's no, like, you know, underdog who, like, made it that far. But, like, I don't know, it shows, like, this is kind of the two heavy hitters. And Guardians, I mean, they're kind of, like, they're 2-seed, but they're kind of, like, a fake 2-seed just because of how baseball works. Yeah. Where they're obviously not one of, like, the...
1: Well, they were in... The AL East was the... trying to have a good it's kind of like football. It's the you should have one really good division and two really bad ones in the same league.
2: Yeah, so they won't.
1: That's like, what the American League was like this year.
2: Yeah, they won't, especially in the regular season. They won't like the biggest competition, but yeah, I don't know. I think it will be two good series, and I think America is pulling for the Brewers right now, and probably not isn't even paying attention that much. But do you have any final thoughts on MLB as postseason heats up?
1: The thing I'll say about Milwaukee is gotta keep pitching. They looked really good yesterday, holding the Dodgers to just run one run, and Mizorowski did his thing. One of the greatest pitchers of the regular season. He had did a great job yesterday. While today, going for Milwaukee is Luke Henderson, who during the season a 2.47 ERA. If Milwaukee's pitching, especially starting pitching, hold the Dodgers to only one run or zero like they did yesterday, I think the Brewers can make this a very interesting series and, who knows, to potentially go to the World Series. And I'll be rooting for the Guardians during the ALCS. Don't you worry, Owen.
2: Appreciate you.
1: All right, and with that, let's transition from America's national pastime to America's college pastime. Alex, what do you want to start with? Which quarterback do you want to discuss first?
3: Let's discuss Pitt's quarterback situation and the travesty that was that Saturday afternoon game against the North Carolina Tar Heels.
2: Yeah. And I was hyping him up last show. I don't know. I'm not going to speak for all of us. I just know I was hyping up.
1: I hyped him up too.
2: Last show, because against Virginia Tech, he was still good. He had a much more hostile environment, a game he wasn't supposed to play in. Heinscher got hurt. He stepped up. If I remember correctly, he threw like 80 passing yards. He went 8-for-12, threw a touchdown, no turnovers. He was good. He threw like long passes, not just short ones. But then somehow this game that he had all week to prepare for, that he knew he was going to play in at home against a worse opponent, he just couldn't really do it through four quarters. He's not a full quarter quarterback. So Holden Gilner, we still appreciate what you did against Virginia Tech, but this game was not it if you want to continue, Alex.
3: So I think looking back, like in previous weeks, like the signs were there. This is a quarterback who came from Texas State, who didn't even get the starting job at Texas State, who in 2025, when Holden Gurner was there, I don't think they were in a conference. They were in between transitioning from where they were, the Sun Belt, to the Pac-12. They were conference-less. And this is a guy who was on a disheveled Texas State team who finished, I think, 2-10, couldn't get the starting job there. Couldn't get the starting job at Auburn, apparently was this highly touted prospect out of high school. And yes, he did get the job done against Virginia Tech. But then it's just the interceptions and the poor decision-making. I mean, you need a calculator to count how many times he threw the ball into the ground, or he overthrew someone, or he threw an interception. It was, he couldn't get the ball on target. Passes were ahead of the receiver, were behind the receiver. It's just, it was poor quarterback play.
2: Yeah, and on I think the worst play was on 4th-and-2. He had Blue Hicks wide open. I don't know why they didn't run the ball on 4th-and-2, but the play kind of worked where they had a wide open Blue Hicks. And instead of passing it to his chest, he passed it like a foot above him, and Blue Hicks had to make this like Herculean effort to jump up there and try to grab it, but miss and dropped it, obviously. Even that amazing catch by Malik Knight, who was back this game and I thought was really good, that was like probably the best catch of the game. It was to the sideline, and Malik Knight had to have another, like, Superman effort to catch it. So, yeah.
1: I'm going to give Holden a little pity here. I think this is something that if he starts in that game, which Narduzzi said in his presser he will, but, again, he said the same thing last year. And while I was literally in the parking garage at Outer Stadium, I found that Heinscher was starting. So, Owen, good luck in doing your research this week.
2: Yeah, it's going to be rough.
1: So, I think we talked about this off camera. This is something Tom and I talked about off Mike while we were calling the game. Maybe it's just a it's for then if he starts again, you're gonna have to Cade Bell really has to put a game plan together that fits Holden's strengths and weaknesses. His strength is going short, going on the sides, using the tight ends, which I thought whenever they threw the ball to Carson Kent, did a great job. The short pass to Damon Ferguson and Boozy Turner when he was in the game, terrific. The long passes weren't hitting aside from that Herculean catch by Malik Knight. The mobility, he's not Mason Hinschel. He cannot run his way out of trouble. Yeah. So you're gonna have to go short. You're gonna have to really evaluate Holden's strengths and weaknesses. Really emphasize the short game. Emphasize the running game. And I thought Pitt's offensive line did a great job. I think Holden only got sacked once or twice. Same thing. Pitt's defensive line did a terrific job. UNC's running was completely shot down. And then you had Rand Schrader and Alex Sanford being like volleyball swatters every time Billy Everett threw the ball. So everything was there to win this game. It was just the blown opportunities again on offense, I think, really sinked Pitt. And this was another warning from Virginia Tech. This is another long rant, but it's you have to capitalize on these opportunities. They got lucky against Virginia Tech that they missed the field goal.
2: Yeah, definitely.
1: When you have four turnovers and you lose points on them, that's not how you win football games in successive weeks. We saw that again. You had interceptions, forced fumbles, and then Pitt immediately throws the ball right back. You had that Malik Knight touchdown. We did have another one 7 seconds later on the first play of the drive.
2: Yep.
1: So it's going to be a week of evaluation, a week of trying to figure out Holden's strengths and weaknesses.
2: Yeah, and what you do mention, the defense is good for the most part. The secondary, though, still not perfect, giving up that huge touchdown immediately, especially being in front of the student section. That was pretty bad. But, yeah, that was, like, such a demoralizing buzzkill. And then, yeah, like you say, Holden, like, he can make short passes, which, like, it might sound like, oh, like, you know, anyone can do that. He is good at making really quick reads. I think you see that being, like, a fifth-year. I know he didn't play much his past few schools. Being a fifth-year senior, though, he does make really quick reads. I think that's impressive of him. But, yeah, like you said, the O-line did a great job. There were some plays he had all day in the pocket. But just, it was weird. When he had more time, he made, like, worse decisions and worse reads. I do think that on a lot of plays, nobody was really open, so I'll give him some grace there. But when people were open more than 15 yards away, he didn't make it easy for them.
1: I also think part of it maybe is also, this is the first time he started since high school. Yeah. We do have to cut him some slack. Yeah. Starting a Power 4 football game is not a job for the week.
2: Definitely.
1: Especially an undefeated ranked team who, and we talked about this before, the Pitt cannot win a game while they are ranked. It is so crazy to me. It happened last year. Get ranked, get destroyed by Notre Dame. The miracle against Georgia Tech, get ranked, get destroyed by Miami.
2: Yeah. And
1: 2024 was the same thing, get ranked and then lose 7 games to end the year.
2: Yeah. Actually, only 6 games. Hey, give it. But yeah, I was scared.
1: All right, well, you know what? Losing the name of a sports bowl counts as 2 losses.
2: That's true. But I think, yeah, I was scared this year was going to be 2024. Like, our QB gets injured and then just go derails. We'll see what the coaching staff do. I don't think that happened this year, but it could. So we'll definitely see. And that would be, if they lose out, that means they have a below 500, which I think would be crazy. So that's why I don't see it happening.
1: Losing out means losing to Boston College, which, if that happens, I think...
2: Losing to Boston College in any sport just shows your team's bad.
1: Except ice hockey.
2: Yeah, except besides the sport Pitt doesn't have, if you lose to Boston College, you'll be a bad team. But
1: so I'm thankful I went to a school that had hockey for undergrad so I could root for both schools.
2: Yeah. Shout out Colgate. But, what was that? Oh, yeah, so you do mention, you're right, it is hard starting a game on a powerful team. But what's even harder than that is going into a game halfway through in one of the most hostile environments in college football against an undefeated team and helping your team win that game, which he did the week before. So I think playing 4 quarters is what got him in the end because he just got worse and worse as the game went on, so I get it. But it is kind of perplexing how I have to think he was like Tom Beatty against Virginia Tech. Just how like competent he was against Virginia Tech, and like, cause he had an amazing touchdown throw to Blue Hicks. But then in this game, we didn't see anything like that.
1: I don't know. It's like in baseball. There are some people who are really good pinch hitters, but aren't the best at starting. In hockey, you have a really good backup goalie who isn't a starter. Sometimes people can do really well in the spotlight, but sometimes that spotlight shines too bright. I'm not saying Holton is that person. I'm just saying it has happened before. But Pitt now has a huge season in front of them, and as Narduzzi says, it's very likely that whoever makes the ACC championship will have one loss. Whether that Miami loss is in conference is up for debate, but it'll be a very telling season ahead for the Panthers. But Alex, we had a new quarterback play this weekend who had some growing pains, obviously, but you have a potential Heisman winner who had a lot of growth pains this weekend.
3: So, Arch Manning and the Texas Longhorns traveled up to Dallas, go played at the State Fair of Texas, and they got their butts kicked by Oklahoma, an unranked Oklahoma.
1: Wait, back up. So Oklahoma agrees to play at the State Fair of this team they're playing against?
3: Honestly, Dallas is probably about roughly 50% OU, 50% Texas. So
1: really?
3: They go up to Dallas.
1: How far is Dallas from Austin?
3: Maybe 5 hours?
2: Texas is big, but
1: the more you learn about the geography of every state is very interesting.
3: They have a tradition just to shine some light on the State Fair of Texas, where the ROTCs of OU and Texas, they bring the game ball from Stillwater in Austin, and they run it up there, and it takes them several days to run to the State Fair and bring the game ball at, like, this opening ceremony.
1: Wow.
3: So, it's...
1: It's like a torch run for the Olympics.
3: It takes them, like, 3 days to run up there. And it's all the ROTCs, the Naval, the Army ROTC, the Air Force.
1: Was the pitch sits thrown with the Texas game ball or the Oklahoma game ball?
3: Honestly, probably the Texas game ball. Knowing how... let's talk about Arch Manning. It was terrible. He does not look good at all. Two interceptions, and... The one that we're going to focus on is the one 30 seconds left in the game in the fourth quarter. You have the ball. The game's tied. Even if you don't get the points, you don't get the field goal, then that's okay. You go to overtime. You're probably going to beat OU in overtime. That's how the momentum of the game was going. Texas is the better team. Some sort of like prep talk from Sark or something. Get them together, you probably win in overtime. But looking at what they were doing to go down the field, they took two deep shots for the end zone. You needed a field goal to win the game. And Arch Manning was airing the ball out to Cam Coleman down by the 10-5-yard line. I don't know why you're taking these Hail Mary shots. Took nothing over the middle, took no slants towards the sideline. And then you do pivot to that, and Arch throws the biggest meatball sub of all time. Gives the ball back to OU. Two quick 15-yard plays. OU marches down the field. And then they have a field goal to win the game. Kicks it. Makes it. Game over. Texas fans are stunned. It was terrible decision-making from the play calling. From Arch Manning himself. Throwing up terrible passes. To the defense. Letting Oklahoma march down the field so quickly with 20 seconds left on the clock. And... That was only the last 30 seconds of the game. The whole 3 hours before that was also egregious. Arch looked bad. Defense looked bad. Just, they were not the number one ranked team.
1: How are you getting aged 50 years from the stress these last 30 seconds on Saturday is a miracle.
3: Yeah, it was interesting. Texas does not look like the number one or number seven ranked team. I think they should be somewhere in the teens because they look... awful.
2: Yeah, I think we talked about it last week. I'm like, they deserve that number one for being undefeated, I guess, but like, you're down 20 points to Ohio State and going to the fourth quarter. Great comeback, I guess. You beat Tennessee by a score. Like, there was no reason to really drop them, but then this game, even if they won this game, they would have dropped. But yeah, this was like, they were number one team, but they're not like how I see Georgia right now, where it's like, or they're like a powerhouse, or like, they could go undefeated or whatever. It's like, yeah, I was always kind of skeptical of that number one team. And then you lose to unranked Oklahoma in your biggest rivalry game of the season. It's rough.
3: It's Shannon Sharp talking to Chad Ochocinco. Oh, we're going to be all right? No, you are not. You have Florida, Ole Miss, Mississippi State, Missouri. That's three ranked teams. Then you play LSU. Then at the end of the year, you play Texas A&M in another rivalry game at Kyle Field.
1: And now, Oklahoma had the same QB issues. You had John Mateer. I'm going to watch the game because I was at the press conference at the press conference after the game. But it's John Mateer looked good. It's with how you were describing that play calling towards the end. It brings me back to that Sarkisian quote. That what Sarkisian said to Arch during the Ohio State game. One play at a time. Stop trying to do everything. If you're telling the QB that, stop giving him touchdown plays when he needs a field goal.
3: But before the interception, I think the two deep shots that they took, they were Hail Mary throws. They were at the 50-yard line, and they were throwing it down to the 5.
1: I don't like the play call. And if you're going to tell your QB you have to take it one play at a time and think that's helpful, which it was against Ohio State, don't tell him to go for the touchdown when all he needs is a field goal.
3: Exactly.
1: Tell him to get the ball, get set, tell him get 10 yards.
3: And this was an unranked Oklahoma team whose defense did not look that great. Yes, they had the block punt that they recovered for a touchdown. Other than that, OU's defense looked very beatable. They just didn't make any, egregious mistakes. And that's the reason why Texas lost the game, is because they made these huge mistakes in crunch time and even before the game. And now, with 5 ranked teams to finish out the year, this does not look good for Texas.
1: No.
3: So, I mean, national championship was the expectation going into the year. Now what?
1: How do you get into the... Let's forget the SEC Championship for a second. What does Texas have to do to get into the CFP?
3: I think you can probably drop one more game if you keep it close and reasonable. If the other team looks good, like you play Ole Miss and Trinidad Chambliss looks amazing, has a Heisman-level performance, you can drop one game. You drop one game to Arkansas, you drop one game to Florida, I think you don't make the CFP. The SEC is a strong conference. Overrated or not, they are a good conference. I don't think you'll be able to make the SEC championship at 2 losses, and I don't think you'll be able to make the CFB with one more egregious loss against an unranked team.
1: I think, looking at the schedule right now, for Texas, LSU, Arkansas, and Texas A&M are the de facto CFP wildcard games. Texas has to win all 3 of them if they want to make the playoff.
3: Exactly.
1: And why LSU is mentioned? Owen, tell us why.
2: Oh, yeah. Well, I was going to say Florida, it's also had a pretty bad loss. So
1: and Florida, too.
2: But, yeah, Kentucky, I watched the highlights of the game. I don't know if you guys were watching. Crazy overtime win for Kentucky, it looks. They're already number 50. Oh, that's before. See, I don't think they were ranked, or they were, ranked pretty low. But, yeah, beat LSU.
1: Not ranked.
2: Unranked Kentucky. Now they're up to 15. Beat LSU. And I kind of get it. They, played decent against Alabama. I think they beat Texas A&M on the road. And then they beat LSU, which on a crazy overtime win with a 2-point conversion too. So if they didn't get that, but LSU just left their quarterback wide open to walk in. Horton Guyana would have walked in for that touchdown if it was the same defense from LSU. So yeah, great win for Kentucky, I guess. LSU, who people kind of forgot about them, but they are still kind of the team everyone hates this year.
1: Yeah.
2: Yeah, they...
1: And already 2 losses. One to Ole Miss, which is the game everyone had on their calendar. And Pete Golding gave his former boss a really warm welcome back to Oxford. And then now LSU's in the same boat Texas is. Even worse.
3: I think...
1: Because...
3: Looking at these two teams, 3 teams if you include Pitt, it's just poor quarterback play. Sam Leavitt looked terrible. Arch Manning looked terrible. And Holden Gurner looked terrible, and that's not a recipe for success. And that's why these teams who looked promising are suffering, because of the quarterback play.
2: Yeah, we could keep talking about college football in the SEC, but I want to talk about the real best conference, the ACC, which is kind of went through a similar thing with the SEC this weekend. Everyone lost. I know. So Pitt, despite losing to North Carolina, didn't drop that much because Virginia barely won. But Georgia Tech beat Duke, and Duke was undefeated. sorry, Virginia won, but Virginia Tech lost to Cal.
1: Wait, Virginia Tech lost again?
2: Yeah, they lost to Cal.
1: Wow.
2: On the road, which is a pretty bad loss. I'm going to say that. We also played Cal on the road 10 this season, so we'll see. But Cal the week before lost to UNLV by a touchdown. Then they beat Virginia Tech at home. So Virginia Tech, two losses on the season, pretty crazy. So Miami's the only undefeated team left. But, yeah, I mean, it's kind of crazy. Clemson is top three in the ACC. I don't know. After, like, week one, I don't think any of us thought that would happen. Wake Forest is number two. They're finally ranked number 21. They've been really good this season, only lost to Miami. Miami still looks, I think they had a bye week or something, but yeah, they still look about the same. But yeah, so I think Pitt, despite this loss to North Carolina, didn't like drop a lot because a lot of teams like Louisville, SMU already have losses on the season. Duke losing is like really big for Pitt. So very interesting. That's kind of like the SEC where it's like, a ton of teams that you think would like keep stay undefeated just randomly lost.
3: I think in this ACC, this Wake Forest team is going to be a problem, especially for Pitt's ACC championship hopes, if those still exist after watching that game. Because this Wake Forest team is

0: for Pitt's bye week.
1: Yeah.
0: But if I was making the schedules, it should be the Power Four. You have to play 10 Power Conference games, and then one Group of Six rivalry game, and one Group of Six regular game on rotation.
1: Yeah. And those should be at the beginning. When conference play starts, unless it's like...
0: Except for Notre Dame.
1: Yeah, except for Notre Dame or like... just end it playing like a big rivalry independent school. When conference play starts, it starts, is my opinion. But sorry, Wake Forest. I don't want to disrespect Wake Forest because, like Alex has been saying, they're really good. I think those games against SMU and Duke are going to be huge for both
0: teams. Pitt should not have played Bucknell as the homecoming game. I'll say that much.
1: That was crazy. But, yeah, I think those games are going to be really huge for Wake Forest and ACC. Hopefully Pitt will still be a contending team by then, but they'll probably have... I mean, even before the season, already chalked up Miami as a loss. I think especially now we're going to do that, no matter who's at QB. So they're going to have at least two losses. Let's just hope. I mean, you know, like Georgia Tech, they won. They finally got their first ACC win of the season. So first Power Four win of the season. So credit to them. But they don't look great. Pitt plays them. Louisville is going to be tough. They don't look amazing, though.
0: But they always are a thorn in our side.
1: Yeah, definitely. So they're going to be tough playing them. But yeah, I think Pitt... After Miami, it's not like the worst schedule. It is still tough, but it's not the worst. So I could really see the season going like panic mode or like decent either way for Pitt. But yeah, I'm kind of jealous of teams like Wake Forest and even Duke after that loss that have like stayed contenders. Because you see teams like Virginia that have kind of fallen off.
0: Yeah. Yeah. And then what?
2: I don't know how they work with Holden Gerner going forward. I just don't see him as the starting quarterback going forward. You have two freshman quarterback from Texas that you could just see what happens. You have a 4-star out of Seguin who is 6'7", 200 pounds, huge, and is known for being a solid passer. That's his number one thing, is just straight up a pure passer. So when you have this game against Boston College and you start Holden Gerner, they'll probably win no matter what. But if Holden Gerner looks like solid, I still think they're going to get crushed by Miami. But if you try something new with Corey Daly and you try a new quarterback, you might be able to like go forward and do better.
1: Yeah. Before we go to a break, we saw last year starting a freshman QB, it's high risk, high reward. The risk is that he's like not good and not ready. The reward is that he's really good. And we saw that last year. Hopefully we can see it again. But yeah.
0: It should be very interesting. And then very interesting what happens to Pitt. But before we go to break, I wanted to bring attention to, I love this quote. I saw this on the ESPN recap. Will Stein said this after the game. "We got a really good football team. People count us out. I took a picture of College Game Day this morning. Everyone picked LSU. Keep doing that. It gives us a lot of fuel." Calling out Game Day. And quickly turn the attention to Fox's show, Big Noon Kickoff, where Urban Meyer picked Nebraska to beat Indiana. And you know what the best part is? He was almost right.
1: That close.
2: That Nebraska game, it was dangerous close. Indiana, I understand why you can't like rank them lower because they're the defending national championships and they haven't lost. But at the same time, this Indiana team is not the same Indiana team of last year.
0: That's the second shaky game they had against an unranked team. You nearly lost Northwestern. Yeah.
2: Northwestern, I mean,
0: they're looking good this year.
2: They're looking good. You can give them credit. They're a ranked team now. But, I mean, Nebraska? That's a tough look for Indiana and the program and Kurt Cignetti. So, we'll have to see what happens going forward.
0: Well, going forward is Ohio State. The Big Noon Kickoff game, which will be I have a very good friend who's an Indiana fan, a very good friend who's an Ohio State fan. I don't think they're going to really like each other this week, because that's in a really tough game for both these schools. And that's the de facto Big Ten championship game right there.
2: I mean, for all intents and purposes, I'd agree with you.
0: All right, and with that, there's going to be a lot of big games next week. You got the third Saturday in October, and forgot to mention this, but we have to move quickly, but George beat Alabama, so much like College Game Day and the LSU Kentucky game, this show was wrong. we are man enough to admit when we're wrong here.

0: Yeah, lots to talk about this week. Not enough time.
1: Not a lot of time at all. And when we come back there, we will have enough time to talk about a tie in the NFL this weekend. And, of course, the Steelers' victory.
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1: Well, this NFL week was definitely a roller coaster. It's one of those roller coasters when you think about this show's football team that just starts with a going down and doesn't really come up ever. At least with the Giants, that they at least got a tie. I liked John Harbaugh's presser. He was like, "We didn't lose. I'm not happy we didn't win, but I'm happy we didn't lose."
0: I mean, this is a disheveled Commanders team. They're 1-3-1 now, so I don't know how much you can take away from this tie.
1: The fact that we didn't lose.
0: The fact that you didn't lose.
1: And we're still first in this division for the first time since 2015.
0: Well, looking at the division, it's pretty bad, but back to the Giants.
1: Okay, but winning a division means a home playoff game, so I'll take that.
0: It's true, but I don't know. The quarterback play from the Giants looks interesting. I'll let you speak more on that and what the quarterback situation looks like.
1: Yeah, J.J. McCarthy got in on some plays throughout the game. I got to pull up Jameis' stats here, but this is also, I saw this on Instagram. I think the Giants, this is a rare two-score comeback for them with less than 8 minutes left in the game. So it took a lot out of them to force overtime. And then once they got in overtime, they, maybe because of the weather or because of the earlier in the game, they decided not to go for the kick and tried to get the touchdown. And then the Commanders did something similar. In field goal range, clock running, they go for the run. And that was just a baffling coaching decision. Even though I'm happy we didn't lose, that's, you got to feel for Commanders and why. Like, how do you not kick the ball?
6: Yeah, with Jaden Daniels back, who I feel like he might still be banged up from that injury, whatever injury he had, because, I mean, almost 200 passing yards, not a good game. But, hey, Jameis Winston, 326 passing yards, 3 touchdowns, and no interceptions. I kind of thought, because I know he had, like, a 3-touchdown game last game, but he also had 2 interceptions. I thought that's going to be, like, the experience with him, where if you get a 3-touchdown game, you're going to get 1 interception at least. But, no, he had a pretty good game from him, and so it would be crazy to see a home playoff team, starting with him as a starting QB in 2026, but it could definitely happen.
0: Actually, looking at the box score, I knew J.J. McCarthy.
1: It was 2 rushing plays in throw pass.
0: That's what I'm surprised about. He didn't throw the ball once, and 2 rushing plays for 2 yards. Doesn't tell you a whole lot about the man and his future on the Giants.
1: It tells you that Harbaugh's confident in his guy. You're not going to, other than that first game, he's technically, Jameis Winston has won 2.5 games for the Giants.
0: I mean,
1: not really 4 of them, but was part of the winning team.
0: He posted a clean scorecard. I mean, 3 touchdowns, 0 interceptions.
1: Yeah. He did it. He did his job. Both touchdowns, I think it was 2 for Neighbors, 1 for Likely. And having Malik Neighbors back is a huge help for the Giants. So I was not happy with the tie, but we'll take the half a win we get in our win percentage for this.
0: Exactly. And I think with the rushing, like if the rushing games looks a little bit better, Scottaboo didn't look amazing.
1: No, he had that fumble that I think led to overtime.
0: Yeah, the fumble. And also just he wasn't very efficient as a runner. 13 carries for 59 yards. Not amazing, nothing to write home about. But, you know, with the tie, you didn't lose. You didn't lose.
1: And then after this is the Saints and then the Texans. So, again, 2 more winnable games to the Giants before they play the Eagles, and which will be probably their biggest test of the season. But in the spirit of this being a very New York-oriented show with my Yankees rant to Giants tie, Owen.
6: Yeah.
1: What happened with the other New York team this weekend?
6: They won. The Jets got the win. Not a point against 2, but not the Browns. I wasn't able to watch this full game. But yeah, 12 points from the Browns, kind of back to that week 1 offense. I know, like, I think they fumbled at the end. They got a clutch fumble, and they fumbled at the end. But yeah, this Browns offense, they're 3-2 now, which is, like, kind of crazy, but still being above 500, especially compared to some other teams that are below 500. But yeah, I just, like, they won 3 straight games by 1 possession, which I think showed that, you know, Deshaun at QB did, like, just enough to win. But then, like, when they don't win, they just because they have abysmal. I still love the defense, but just pretty abysmal offense. The Jets aren't, like, as bad as they were last year, too. So, but yeah, I mean, just it's not a good game for them. I hope this doesn't start some, like, a downward spiral. But, yeah, I just think even with, like, some great rookies on the offensive side, I just don't think we have the quarterback to have a consistent good offense. And I think you kind of saw that with winning 3 games in a row, like, by the skin of their teeth, and then putting up, like, 10 and 12 points, respectively, in the first and most recent games.
1: Yeah, it's not pretty in Cleveland, especially when he figured out the Ravens next Sunday.
6: Yeah, and the Ravens got a win yesterday, I think. Probably the funniest, I fell asleep before I watched the end of it, but probably the funniest thing where Tua goes in for 3 plays. I saw he went in because Michael Penix got hurt in overtime. Tua went in, made a pass, made an incompletion, and then threw the game-losing interception. I don't know what you expect, but not the most surprising result, but that was very funny to wake up to.
1: Yep. Yes, it was. That was definitely an interesting one. And then let's backtrack to Thursday. Your Cowboys played the 0-4 Tampa Bay Buccaneers. And the Bucs, like some good Pirates, took the Cowboys' gold from them.
0: Well, our gold didn't even show up on the field. CeeDee Lamb, 2 receptions for 9 yards on the whole game.
1: So, that's not helping our show's fantasy team, is it?
0: The fantasy team is just a sad sight to look at. It's a little bit of a dumpster fire right
1: now. Yeah, it's like my fantasy. It's like my independent fantasy teams.
0: So,
6: is Drake May still on our bench?
0: No, I dropped Drake May.
6: Oh, dang.
0: Like, entirely. I think someone else picked him up, so we're low-key cooked.
6: It's okay.
0: We have Kirk Cousins still as our quarterback. Our fantasy team lived and died by CeeDee Lamb. And the Cowboys offense lived and died by CeeDee Lamb, except when they didn't, and they didn't show up on the field because their only major target was George Pickens, who had 130 yards and 1 touchdown, which, good for Pickens, but at the same time, the rest of the offense was terrible. Javonte Williams, 12 carries for 45 yards, and Dak Prescott, 2 interceptions, including the one at the very end of the game. Cowboys, do or die moment, down by 8 points, need a touchdown, marching down the field with less than a minute left, throws a ball right into the hands of Jake Ferguson, goes past his hands, hits his face mask, bounces 20 feet up into the air, Bucks get the interception and seal the game. So, that was a omen for the week, that all my Texas teams would not do well. So it was pretty rough for the Cowboys. You're 2-3. You are I think we're second in the division still. No, we're third behind the Giants and the Eagles. So it does not look good. And going forward, the schedule does not get much easier as they have the Packers and the Eagles. which the Packers looked good against their win against the Bears. Did anyone else catch that game?
1: I did not, but that's a huge win for the Packers, a huge confidence booster for them, and the Bears. It's still tough treading for them as the Packers win the playoff rematch from last year.
6: Yeah, I think the Packers, you finally saw them play good. I think Jordan Love finally, I wasn't able to watch the whole game, but I do know Jordan Love finally looked like Jordan Love. So I think already a pretty bad start to the season, but you know, who knows? Not in like the top conference. The conference isn't like the toughest one anymore, so we'll see what happens there. But like, yeah, winning against the Cowboys and stuff is going to be huge for them.
1: Yep, and then I want to turn our attention to some of the teams that haven't looked so good this year. The Bucs at their first win. Look at the 0-5 teams. You got the Titans, who, well, it's kind of what you expect from a Robert Saleh coach team. And then, why are the Chargers 0-5, people?
0: I mean, Justin Herbert doesn't look like Justin Herbert. And the offense lives by Justin Herbert. I'm a big proponent on that quarterbacks are the number one most important piece of like an offense. Which
1: I thought it was a safety.
0: Well, there's some proponents
1: that
0: say you can get away. I know. There's some proponents that say you can get away without a good quarterback. And Justin Herbert, one interception, one touchdown, 14 for 24. If you couldn't tell, I was stalling while I could pull up the stats tonight.
1: Well, you know what? We'll see if the proponents are right with how in the college game Texas' season plays out.
0: I don't even want to think about. It's been a bad sports week. I'm a little rattled. Chargers look bad. Rushing looks bad. Defense looks bad. And they have all like the players that would have assembled a good team a year or 2 years ago. But for some reason, in the year of our Lord, 2026, they look terrible against every single team they've played so far.
1: It's just, it's the old saying, the Chargers charger.
0: Chargers charger.
1: Like, you had two hopeful years with Jim Harbaugh. You don't go far in the playoffs, but they're hopeful. And this year, you go 0-5. It's, you know what? You can take the Chargers out of San Diego, but you can't take the San Diego out of the Chargers.
6: I feel like this is like punishment for them leaving San Diego. I don't know.
1: It should be. It's we talked about the bad owners. Spanos is definitely up there, but
6: yeah. So now they're bad and they have like no fans to even cheer them on, at least be there. But can we talk about? I believe the only 5-0 team in the NFL, which is the Vikings, which they don't feel like a 5-0 team at all. The past two games they put up 39 points against the Packers week one. Haven't put up more than 23 points since then. Beat the Dolphins by 5 points. The defense did its thing with the Saints. Tyler Shuck looked absolutely awful. 96 passing yards. So, I mean, the defense is, like, legit. And Kyler Murray wasn't awful. But this is, like, the least 5-0 team that is 5-0 of all time.
1: Well, when you look at their schedule, they had Tampa Bay, who was winless till last Thursday. Thank you, Alex. You had Miami, who's still winless. And you have Chicago in their first game without Caleb Williams in a rainstorm where the Vikings scored nine points.
6: Yeah.
1: So, obviously not taking anything away from the Vikings, but when you see their schedule, you understand how they got 5-0 without being that 5-0 team.
6: Definitely.
0: What's surprising about the Vikings is that they're kind of getting games done besides Justin Jefferson. Like, they don't need Justin Jefferson to win some of these games.
6: Yeah.
0: Last game, 6 receptions, 79 yards. I think if you look in previous games, his stats are kind of similar. It's solid. He's getting, like, a solid amount of targets, but the offense isn't what it used to be, where it used to just be feed Jefferson the ball.
6: And would you, if it was Justin Jefferson having like 100 yards a game, would you think like higher? I think for me personally, I think I would think higher of the Vikings. I think that would show they'd have a much better offense. They'd be putting up a lot more points per game. I think that would show like it is good that they have a balanced offense, so they don't have to they don't rely on Justin Jefferson. But I do think when you have a superstar like that, he hasn't seemed like a superstar these past few years, you kind of, like, want to see him do good, because I think that does reflect on, like, having a really good offense that knows how to use a guy like that.
0: It's kind of hard to place these Vikings, and their offense because of, like, teams that they played so far. It's been, like we said, the bottom feeders of the league when they play, like, the Dolphins and the Bucks and the Packers, who got off to a slow start. So going forward, when you play these tougher opponents, and if they get into playoff play, you're going to need Justin Jefferson to show up in a big way, like you said, and get more than 100 passing yards if you want them to actually see any sort of relevant success in the future.
1: Yeah, and then let's – should be a very – it's always, I feel like, with the NFL, it's always – with some exceptions, I feel like these undefeated teams, you always feel like they're kind of unexpected. It's the year the Bucs started out the year undefeated. The year Cliff Kingsbury's Vikings started out the year undefeated. So always the unexpected teams that get out to these good starts. There's a lot of reasons for that. But we got 7 minutes left. We haven't talked about the home team yet. The Steelers got a huge win against the Indianapolis Colts this Sunday.
6: Yeah, credit to them, I guess. But, yeah, did you guys watch this game? Do you have thoughts on the Steelers getting another win, which, you know, after a tough loss to the Browns, it is good for them to beat the Colts, who are definitely not looking as good as last year. Aaron Rodgers, 3 passing touchdowns, over 200 passing yards, definitely not bad.
0: The offense was rolling, and it was mainly off the back of Jaylen Warren.
1: Yep.
0: 101 rushing yards and 87 passing receiving yards. So, total 188. Pretty good game from the kid. 2 touchdowns. He had one 50-yard play that I saw on the highlights. It was a huge run that he broke out for. It was great. So the Steelers are looking good. And I think if the defense holds up and the offense continues the production that they have, obviously Jaylen Warren's not going to get 188 yards per game. But if you can have DK Metcalf or Freiermuth step up and kind of balance out the attack a little bit, then you can have a really solid team going forward.
6: Well, the Bengals also won, so the Browns are the only team in this division to lose, but looking like another pretty competitive division, I think all these teams have shown to be good so far this season, even though the Bengals just barely beat the Dolphins, but maybe that was just the Dolphins like clicking a little bit more. But yeah, I think it's good for the Ravens. They're very good this season because this is a tough division, unlike last season, I think. And it won't just be like another like Steelers barely get the 1 seed, 9-8. I do think you have the Bengals being back. You have Ravens looking really good, and the Browns looking better than already as many wins as last season or 2 seasons ago, but looking better. So this is one of the, I don't want to say top, one of the tougher divisions.
1: It's funny. Nearly every AFC North team won. No NFC East team won this past weekend, despite the fact that 2 of those teams played each other.
0: It's NFC East is always going to be the NFC East.
1: The NFC Least. Remember the 2020 NFC Least.
6: Yeah.
0: It's looking like another season of that. I mean, the Eagles don't look too hot. Cowboys don't look too hot. And the Giants' future, I hate to say it, is looking questionable when you're tying the 1-3 Commanders.
1: Well, you know what? It's... when you have 3 wins, you don't have your quarterback. Yeah. Instead of waxing and waning by losing Dart, they came out, they won 2 games, they tied a divisional opponent. Next week, you got the Saints, another team they should beat. So, I'm optimistic with the Giants. You're not going to make the... you're probably... unless you win the division, you're probably not going to make the playoffs. But if you could, even if it's a... even if you win... if you finish 8-9 and win a division, it's A, a successful year because you made the playoffs, and B, anything is better than last year. Last year, they fell apart.
6: Yeah, here. I think to close out the show, I want to name some divisions, and you guys tell me who you think is going to win it or be the top seed in it by the end of the year. So I think we'll start with... we didn't talk about this division. AFC East. Bills are still the 1 seed. Patriots looking pretty... Drake May's looking pretty good, though. Do you think Bills are going to keep, you know, come out with the win of it, or do you think Patriots can kind of steal it?
0: I think the Bills hold on, just because they're still in that window. They still have their Super Bowl hopes. Josh Allen still looks solid. Their one loss was bad, but I think the Bills will pull it off.
1: I think the Bills too, but I think Monday Night Football against the Rams will be a huge test for them. A good opponent. They could beat the Rams, or my pick. Still my pick if they lose, but I think how they play against LA will be the test to how they do the rest of the season.
6: Okay, the NFC North. Vikings are 5-0, but we kind of talked about earlier, you're 5-0. Every other team is 3-2. I think Lions looked pretty good this past game. Bears did not. Packers did. Do you think the Vikings can keep on? They have a decent 2-game lead.
1: Let's see. It's funny. They have played. Oh, they played. They still have four divisional games left. They do have to play the Bills. They have to play the 40. They have to play the 5-0 49ers in Mexico City. Play the Falcons, who Wilder on the 500. They have looked. They have looked pretty decent this season and have been pretty competitive. So I don't know. I'm gonna cling to. You know what? I'm gonna follow the family tradition and pick the Lions.
6: Okay. Yeah,
0: I'm
6: could be
0: gonna pick the Packers here. I just thought the way that the offense looked with Jordan Love, I mean, two huge touchdowns, aired it out a lot. Christian Watson looked really solid, so we'll go with the Packers.
6: And I guess to end it off, let's go NFC East, the
1: Giants.
6: Giants, you think they're going to keep hang on?
1: I think so. It's, again, not the hardest schedule, and I'm contractually obligated to not say, or...
6: Valid.
1: Fanatically obligated to not say the Eagles or the Cowboys, so, and I don't trust the Commanders, and even if I wasn't a fan, both Philly and Dallas have looked shaky. The Giants playing with hope, playing with optimism, playing with fire. So I'm gonna stick with my football Giants.
0: I am fanatically obligated to say the Dallas Cowboys. I think the offense will put it together. They have all the pieces in place to be a great high flying offense. The defense. They could probably win some games without the defense being a factor. So I'm going to say the Cowboys will win the NFC East.
6: I kind of agree with that. I think I could see the Giants pulling through because they have like a decent lead in Cowboys, so below 500. I think if I had to pick the best team, I picked the Cowboys. They just had some rough losses. So I definitely could see it going down to like the last game of the season.
1: Yep, and with that, we have less than a minute left, so... If you had to, last thing, who gets the bye?
6: Ooh. Chiefs, 49ers.
1: Okay, that's a good one. I don't have time to counter that, so we are going to end on that. If you are not a Chiefs fan, you may not have liked the ending of this show, but we'll be back next week for more AOA kickoff. We hope you all have an AOK week.

Good morning. It is October 12th. I'm Bella Smith-Santos, and this is your WPTS Radio News Update. President Trump faces bipartisan backlash over a newly announced deal allowing Russian diesel into the U.S. and global markets. Trump says Russia will immediately release 300,000 tons of diesel, with more shipments to follow. Crews are racing to restore power to tens of thousands still in the dark after Isaias made landfall Friday night as a Category 2 hurricane along the western Florida panhandle. Five deaths are blamed on the storm. At the same time, cleanup is continuing after the remnants of Tropical Storm Rachel hit Southern California and parts of the desert southwest over the weekend. A man is dead following a weekend shooting in Pittsburgh's Homewood neighborhood. Police responded to the 7200 block of Frankstown Road around 1 a.m. Saturday. Authorities say 40-year-old Paris Clark was found with multiple gunshot wounds and was pronounced dead at the scene. Pittsburgh detectives are gathering security video from the area to find information on a suspect. I'm Bella, and this has once again been your WPTS Radio News Update.

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This is Free Association with DJ Repulsive. I hope you all are having a wonderful Monday morning. It's a little cloudy outside, a little dreary. Had a very rainy day yesterday. And I don't really have an exact musical theme for this week. I'm just going to be playing a bunch of songs that I think are very adequately describe how it feels when it's sort of the fall, sort of a little colder, getting a little colder gradually, and it's raining a lot. So we are just going to get right into the music. 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

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Brennan Wadle plays at 5:30 p.m. with the headlining set from American Authors at 6:45 p.m. Fall Fest is open to all, so no ticket is needed. 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

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This is Free Association with DJ Repulsive. What you just heard was Poison by Feeble Little Horse. Before that, I Want to Be Your TV by Brennan Wheedle. Before that, Rip Torn by MJ Lenderman. Before that, I Think I Need a New Heart by The Magnetic Fields. And we opened our show with Oceans in the Hall by The Ladybug Transistor. I absolutely love the strings on that MJ Lenderman track. The album that track is from, Manning Fireworks, that came out 2 years ago. I love the instrumentation on that album. A lot of it is very simple, but he uses a lot of unique instrumental additions to sort of make each track sound really unique and special. I love in Rip Torn the use of the strings. And in the track that follows that on the album, You Don't Know the Shape I'm In, there's a really interesting use of a clarinet, both in the lyrics and in sort of the instrumental. And it uses the sort of duck call elements of the clarinet that I really love. And I Want to Be Your TV by Brennan Wheedle has been a song that I have loved since last year. And I am so, so excited that she's going to be opening. She's our WPTS opener for Fall Fest on Saturday, or next Saturday. Very, very exciting, and I can't wait to see her. Taking a quick look at the weather, it is currently 62 degrees outside. It's gonna get to a high of 70 today, and it is very cloudy. I felt very faint raindrops, but I think it might just be a trick of the cold. I don't know. It's going to rain later in the week, and it rained all day yesterday. But I think we're in the clear for today. At least hopefully I didn't prepare for the rain. So if it starts raining, I'm going to be out of luck. But we are just going to get right back into the music. 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

Pittsburgh Regional Transit is refreshing the city's bus network. In an effort to make Pittsburgh's public transit more reliable and consistent, bus lines are being redrawn and reworked. The refresh is not a total overhaul. It is intended to preserve what works and invest in better service and connectivity for those who rely on PRT buses. The bus line refresh is expected to be completed in the second half of 2027. To access planned schedules, lines, and more, you can visit engage.rideprt.org.

Happy Hispanic Heritage Month from WPTS Radio. Keep tuning in to hear about a few prominent Hispanic figures we're choosing to celebrate this month. Jorge Gonzalez Camarena was a Hispanic painter, muralist, and sculptor from Jalisco, Mexico. In 1929, he contributed to the restoration of murals in a former convent on the outside of Puebla, Mexico. Throughout his life, Jorge created easel artwork as well as murals for international spaces. Some of these murals are found in the Palace of Fine Arts in San Francisco and the Castle of Chapultepec in Mexico City. His work mostly focused on Hispanic struggles for social equality. In 1967, he was awarded the Order of Merit of the Republic of Italy for a portrait of Michelangelo that was gifted to Michelangelo himself. His most famous piece, the Presencia de America Latina, illustrates the history, unity, and brotherhood of all Latin American culture. Replica can be found in the auditorium of the Latin American Cultural Center across from Chevron on campus.

Hello, everyone. You are listening to WPTS Radio. This is Free Association with DJ Repulsive. What you just heard was Mejor Sin Miedo by La Gente del Bien. Before that, Recuerdos by Dylan Thomas. Before that, Tima 7 by Las Ligas Menores. Before that, Foto

Windows y Videos by Tigra Ule, and before that, Windows XP by La Primera Especie. I love that track, Windows XP. I really like the instrumental in the background with the sort of synthesizer-esque piano. And with the title Windows XP, it gives it sort of more of a digital sound that I really think is unique and that I enjoy a lot. It is Hispanic Heritage Month, and from September 15th to October 15th, WPTS Radio is spotlighting our favorite Hispanic musicians and athletes. So that was my WPTS Cultural Spotlight. And we are going to get right back into the music. 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

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October's performance will feature Lily Gazer, Mike Miller, and Megan Williams. Songwriter Sundays are held the final Sunday of each month at the Schenley Park Visitor Center. 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
1: Good morning. It is October 12th. I'm Bella Smith Santos, and this is your WPTS Radio News Update. President Trump faces bipartisan backlash over a newly announced deal allowing Russian diesel into the U.S. and global markets. Trump says Russia will immediately release 300,000 tons of diesel, with more shipments to follow. Crews are racing to restore power to tens of thousands still in the dark after ECS made landfall Friday night as a Category 2 hurricane along the western Florida panhandle. Five deaths are blamed on the storm. At the same time, cleanup is continuing after the remnants of Tropical Storm Rachel hit Southern California and parts of the desert southwest over the weekend. A man is dead following a weekend shooting in Pittsburgh's Homewood neighborhood. Police responded to the 7200 block of Frankstown Road around 1 a.m. Saturday. Authorities say 40-year-old Paris Clark was found with multiple gunshot wounds and was pronounced dead at the scene. Pittsburgh detectives are gathering security video from the area to find information on a suspect. I'm Bella, and this has once again been your WPTS Radio News Update.

Hello, everyone. You are listening to WPTS Radio. This is Free Association with a DJ Repulsive. What you just heard was Sweet Swinging Billy by Oven. Before that, Pictures of Success by Rilo Kiley. Before that, The Jangling Man by The Cleaners from Venus. And before that, That's the Girl by Water from Your Eyes. The Cleaners from Venus are one of my favorite artists to listen to in the fall, especially when it is dreary and rainy and cold and the leaves are all wet and soggy on the ground beneath you. I just feel like The Jangling Man is a perfect soundtrack for that type of day, and it was on repeat for me yesterday, most definitely. We've come to the part of my show where I talk a little bit about the Pittsburgh Penguins, who are currently 3-2-1, and they are third in the Metro behind the New York Rangers and the Carolina Hurricanes, both teams that have been putting up impressive efforts. The Penguins have put up a way less impressive effort after a particularly bad week. They put up two pathetic losses on Monday and Wednesday, losing 2-3 to the Jets on Monday in a game that I was in attendance for, and I was not very happy about it, and a pathetic 5-3 loss to the Washington Capitals on Wednesday. They lost 3-2 in the shootout against the Blue Jackets on Friday, but then won 2-1 in the shootout against the Stars on Saturday. So have they had any regulation wins this whole week? No. And did they totally deserve that Saturday win in the shootout? The shootout goals were very good. The Friday shootout against the Blue Jackets was one of the most recent times in recent memory that Sidney Crosby was not one of the three people that they sent out for the shootout, which is kind of crazy and a wake-up call to him. That Josh Yohei article about him not really being that great to start the season is an interesting read, and it has me thinking about his future and what could possibly be going on with him. But I digress. I'll leave that for now. Maybe we'll have to get into that later in the season if this pattern of his lackluster performance continues. Brian Rust has come back from injury reserve, though, and scored recently. But for him to come back, we had to clear up a forward roster spot, so we traded Philip Hollander to the Edmonton Oilers for Steven Stastny. And I haven't really seen him play much. He was decent on Saturday, as I heard, but I think Philip Hollander was a really valuable forward that we could have developed into a really great middle six player, and then we sent him to Edmonton for a defenseman, which we need, but we do have very good defensemen in the AHL. But I digress. I don't know how much I like that trade, but we'll have to see how Stastny turns out as a player. But that is all I have to say about that for now. We are going to get back into the music. 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

Midterm elections are coming up. Are you registered to vote? 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

Happy Hispanic Heritage Month from WPTS Radio. Keep tuning in to hear about a few prominent Hispanic figures we're choosing to celebrate this month. Beatriz Gonzalez was a Colombian painter associated with the pop art movement. She rose to prominence after beginning her career in Colombia, following a time known as La Violencia. Beatriz used bold colors and flat figures to emulate photos of the unrest that affected her homeland. She faced heavy criticism for her unpopular artistic inspiration. The backlash for her art only motivated Beatriz more, and she continued to bring awareness to social issues around Colombia for more than six decades. Her most famous drawings, statues, and paintings reside in New York City at the Museum of Modern Art. Her art can be found at our very own Carnegie Museum of Art as part of their 59th Carnegie International Exhibition, taking place through 2027, remembering the artist who passed away earlier this year.

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You are listening to WPTS Radio. This is Free Association with DJ Repulsive. What you just heard was Roto Por Dentro by Nina Suarez. Before that, Espera El Verano by 107 Faunos. Before that, Postales by Estacion Sur. Before that, Verano Todo El Eno by Los Blenders and Annabella Cartolano. And before that, Esperar by 99 Dos Mil. It's Hispanic Heritage Month, and so in honor of our WPTS Radio Cultural Spotlight, all of the songs in that section were by Hispanic artists. Taking a quick look at the weather, it is currently 63 degrees outside. It's going to get to a high of 70 degrees and be cloudy and definitely windy, so bundle up. I don't think it's going to rain today, despite me feeling a couple phantom raindrops earlier, but I think that was just all in my head, and it's not going to rain today, at least not that I can see. If it does start raining, I'll be upset because I'm not prepared at all, but we will hope not, and I don't think so. But we are coming to the end of our time together. I have a couple more songs for you guys, so let's just get right back into it. 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

Midterm elections are coming up on November 3rd. 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

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You are listening to WPTS Radio. This is Free Association with DJ Repulsive. What you just heard was This Heart's on Fire by Wolf Parade. Before that, Leave It in My Dreams by The Voids. Before that, Disco by Sweet Trip. Before that, Polar Bear by Saturday Looks Good to Me. Before that, I Need You Back by Ben Queller. And before that, Take a Look by The Paris Match. We have sadly come to the end of our time today together. I hope you all enjoyed. I hope you all have a wonderful rest of your day and rest of your week. I'll be back at this same time next week. You were listening to WPTS Pittsburgh.

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1: It's October 12th. I'm Ogonin Edemela, and this is your WPTS Radio News Update. Pope Leo will undergo surgery this week after an early-stage growth was found in his lung. The 71-year-old pontiff made the announcement Sunday during his prayer at St. Peter's Square. The Pope said, "The doctors believe it is best to intervene. So, following their advice, I have decided to undergo surgery to have it removed." The man convicted in the murder of rapper Tupac Shakur will be sentenced tomorrow. Dwayne Davis was found guilty in a Las Vegas courtroom in August and could face life behind bars at sentencing. He was charged with first-degree murder for orchestrating the 1996 killing near the Las Vegas Strip. Over a dozen people are recovering from injuries after PRT bus Route 12 McKnight hit the concrete base of a light pole around 9:30 a.m. on Saturday at Ross Park. The driver and 13 passengers were taken to the hospital. Most suffered minor injuries, such as bumps and bruises, and one possibly broken nose. Once again, I'm Ogana, and this has been your WPTS Radio News Update.

Hello, hello, hello. You are listening to WPTS Radio, and this is now That Show with a Theme. Our theme this week is aligned with our spotlight we've been doing for Hispanic Heritage Month, but as it is the last week of Hispanic Heritage Month, our entire show today is our spotlight. It's going to be a fun time. Lots of good music for us to listen to today. And yeah, we're going to get into it. Keep it rolling. 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
0: Oh.
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Hello, I am back to tell you about the beautiful music we just heard. Taking it from the top, and apologies in advance for all of my pronunciation for the whole show today. We heard Refugo by Fin del Mundo, then Bavanera by WRRN, and then that last song was Toca y Mierde by Delfina Campos. So some fun songs to start us off with today. Very, I'm not gonna say chill, because it's not chill, but like mellower vibes than there's potential for, which I feel like matches our kind of like overcast, drizzly day here in Pittsburgh today, which is kind of fun. But yeah, like all those songs I really like. So the first band we heard from Fin del Mundo, I first listened to them doing last year's spotlight for Hispanic Heritage Month, and I really like them, so this makes me happy that I get an excuse to play them more than normal. I tried to avoid too many repeats on air with bands, but I get to play them like all the time during Hispanic Heritage Month. It's great. But yeah, we're gonna get back into it. 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
2: 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Hot off the release of her new album, the singer-songwriter will be bringing her alt-country tunes to the stage on Bigelow Boulevard. Brennan Wadle plays at 5:30 p.m. with the headlining set from American Authors at 6:45 p.m. Fall Fest is open to all, so no ticket is needed. 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

Hello, hello, hello. I am back to tell you about the lovely songs we heard since I last talked to you. Taking it from the top, we heard El Gran Cielo by Los Membrillos. And then after that was Aguila Sideral by Los Yavas. And I forgot to do this last mic break, but I can tell y'all where all the bands are from. All three of the bands in our first little set were from Argentina, and then the first band from this set, Los Membrillos, are from Peru, and the second one, Los Yavas, are from Chile. So, some fun new countries. Yeah, I really like both these songs. I'm realizing listening to the music, sitting here, got a little bit of a shoegazy theme going. Not too extreme. I don't want to box any bands in, but it's giving shoegazy to me. But yeah, I'm having a lot of fun with these songs. Really fitting my vibe today on this Monday that we are tragically have class after fall break. I wish we had a four day fall break. That would be really beautiful. But yeah, we're gonna keep it going, keep listening to some awesome music with our theme, in which we've taken our spotlight for Hispanic Heritage Month and made it our theme for the whole show today. But yeah, we're gonna keep it rolling, and we're listening to WPTS Radio. 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

Hello, hello, hello. You are listening to WPTS Radio, and this is That's the Theme. And we just heard, if we take it from the top, Asphyxia by Nena Jennix, then Mariposa by Jesse Castle, and then that last song was El Visitante by La Pequeña Revancha. And again, apologies for my pronunciation. I do not speak Spanish. But yeah, I really like all these songs. Some more bangers for us as we work towards the end of our first hour together. But lots more songs to come, lots of more tunes to be heard. But yeah, I really like all the songs. They're kind of fitting into our, like, indie shoegazy-ish, emphasis on the ish, vibe we have going on today. And I've just remembered it is midterm season, so I hope all of you are doing well out there. I'm surviving. I hope you're all surviving. But yeah, we're gonna keep it. Ooh, wait, before we keep it going, I can tell you where all those bands are from. So, Nena Jennix is from Argentina, Jesse Castle is from Chile, and La Pequeña Revancha is from Venezuela. So, some fun, cool places. And even before we get back to the music, I have one more thing to tell you all. It's Hispanic Heritage Month. From September 15th to October 15th, WPTS Radio is spotlighting our favorite Hispanic musicians and athletes. Stay tuned on 92.1 FM for more. So that's what our theme is today, is around that. Since it is the last week of Hispanic Heritage Month, we have our whole theme being the spotlight today. Very exciting, a lot of fun. We're going to get back into it. You are listening to WPTS Radio. 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
3: It's October 12th. I'm Ogana Nedamela, and this is your WPTS Radio News Update. President Trump is being criticized for a deal allowing Russian diesel into U.S. and global markets. Trump says Russia will immediately release 300,000 tons of diesel to ease a global fuel shortage, with more shipments to follow. Critics say the deal gives Vladimir Putin a financial lifeline and undermines U.S. sanctions. The western Florida Panhandle region is cleaning up today after Hurricane Isaias made landfall Friday night. It was the first Atlantic hurricane of the year. 5 deaths are blamed on the storm, 2 in Florida, 2 in Alabama, and another in South Carolina. Over a dozen people are recovering from injuries after PRT bus Route 12 McKnight hit the concrete base of a light pole around 9:30 a.m. on Saturday at Ross Park. The driver and 13 passengers were taken to the hospital. Most suffered minor injuries, such as bumps and bruises, and one possibly broken nose. Once again, I'm Ogana, and this has been your WPTS Radio News Update.

Hello, I am back once again to talk to you about all the lovely music we just listened to together. So taking it from the top, we heard Terre by Kafka, then Ultra Der Schach by Candelabro, then Una Extrana Sensación de Soledad by Sentimiento Muerto, and then Si Mi Voy No Significa Que Te Quiero Menos by Vicia Pepe. Shout out to me for those pronunciations, actually. I think they were, like, close-ish. But yeah, some more fun songs to bring us over to our second hour together, keeping our theme of the Hispanic Heritage Month, taking our spotlight, making it our whole theme today for the last week of Hispanic Heritage Month. And yeah, I can tell you where all of those lovely bands are from. So the first artist, Kafka, is from Venice, is not from Venice, but it's from Peru. The second one, Candelabro, is from Chile. Then Sentimiento Muerto is from Venezuela. And Bestia Bebe is from Argentina. So some fun more songs for us to listen to. Like, I feel like they all fit the vibe, sort of, that the show has going today. I feel like it's a pretty consistent vibe. Sometimes the show does not have a very consistent musical vibe, but it does today. And I'm enjoying it. Studying for my midterm between mic breaks here. You gotta do what you gotta do. But yeah, some very fun songs. I quite like that last one. It's a little different than some of the other songs we were listening to today. A little less shoegazy-ish. Emphasis on the ish. But I think it is a fun change of pace. And we got some more tunes coming. You are listening to WPTS Radio. This is That Show With A Theme.

0: Have you heard? WPTS Radio is haunted. We can't stop playing scary good music. Ooh.
1: Happy Hispanic Heritage Month from WPTS Radio. Keep tuning in to hear about a few prominent Hispanic figures we're choosing to celebrate this month. Beatriz Gonzalez was a Colombian painter associated with the pop art movement. She rose to prominence after beginning her career in Colombia, following a time known as La Valencia. Beatriz used bold colors and flat figures to emulate photos of the unrest that affected her homeland. She faced heavy criticism for her unpopular artistic inspiration. The backlash for her art only motivated Beatriz more, and she continued to bring awareness to social issues around Colombia for more than six decades. Her most famous drawings, statues, and paintings reside in New York City at the Museum of Modern Art. Her art can be found at our very own Carnegie Museum of Art as part of their 59th Carnegie International Exhibition, taking place through 2027, remembering the artist who passed away earlier this year.

Hello, hello, hello, and welcome back. You are listening to WPTS Radio. This is Voucher with the Theme, and we just heard, if we take our way from the top of that set to the bottom, we heard Ausencia by Vinny Loversus? I butchered that. Apologies. And after that was Mire con la Sonrisa by La Trompa, and then La Gallina Degollada by Titanic. So some fun songs in there. I thought we have slowly, we've changed the vibe a little bit. We're a little less drony with this second hour of music, I think. Not entirely moving away from that, but a little bit less. And it's good picking up for me, keeping me awake, keeping me locked in for my exam later today. But yeah, I think these were a lot of fun. And before we get back into it, I can tell you where they are all from. So that first band, who I'm not gonna butcher their name again, are from Venezuela. Then La Trompa is from Uruguay, and Titanic is, okay, it's a duo, and half of the duo is from Guatemala, but the vocalist, she's from Guatemala, but I could not find out where the other guy is from, so I'm sorry to him, but she's from Guatemala. And yeah, we're gonna get back into it. You are listening to WPTS Radio. This is Bachelor with a Theme.

0: Diane, I'm currently in the town of Pittsburgh listening to WPTS. I gotta say, it's as sweet as cherry pie.
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2: 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I'm freaked out.

Hello, hello, hello. I am back once again to talk to you about the beautiful music we just heard. Taking it from the top, we heard Novelty by Bauer, and then that second song was Allegro Ma Non Troppo by Los Blobs. Blobs? Not quite sure. But they were both a fun time. I really like that song. I really like that kind of style of song, mostly because I think I know it's a lot of fun to play. And so it's like, I'm like, dang, I must be having such a good time playing this right now. But they bring me a lot of joy. And then, where are these bands from? So this first band, I could not find where they're from, but they come as a recommendation from some of the lovely other WPTS staffers. So, we know they're good. But I couldn't quite find where they're from. But the problem was there are too many bands with Bauer as their name. So it's like, get like 50 gazillion different bands when I try to look them up, but it's okay. So we know the second band is from Chile, and they were a fun time. But yeah, we're gonna keep this mic break brief so we can hopefully get to the rest of our music. But yeah, you are listening to a WPTS radio. This is Bachelor with a Theme.

Estrellas, hojas de desespero.

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2: Hello, hello, hello. I am back once again to tell you about that song we just heard. So we heard Puente by Teo Dio, who are from Chile. So a fun, nice song. I'm sure I would enjoy it more if I knew what the words were, but I like it without knowing what the words are. And I think that's a win for me, honestly. But yeah, we got a little bit of music left, so I'm going to keep this brief so we can hopefully get to most of the music we have left. But yeah, you are listening to WPTS Radio. This is Bachelor with a Theme. Our theme this week is Expanding Heritage Month spotlight to the whole show. Okay, we're gonna get back into it.

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1: 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Like a song.
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3: 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Oh, she just shouted out sports and news. That's good, that's good.
1: When I heard that music, I knew I was home. Thank you.

Hello. So we only got one of our last little bit of music, one of our songs in our last little bit of music, but that's okay. We heard The Revolution by Traffic Sound, who are from Peru, and that song is from 1970, which I think is kind of fun. And yeah, I was reading somewhere, I was looking them up, that they have some of their other stuff is like a very, like they have a little bit of Jethro Tull inspiration, which I was appreciating, but I felt like going with that song for the show today. But yeah, thank you all for listening and hanging out with me with our lovely show today. I had a lot of fun putting this one together. I always like doing the like spotlight themes at the end of the month. I always get to discover so many new artists and so many amazing songs. But yeah, you have been listening to That Show with the Theme. 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But yeah, have a good day. I hope all of you students out there 100% on your midterms. Bye.

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3: It's October 12th. I'm Ogana Nedamela, and this is your WPTS Radio News Update. Pope Leo will undergo surgery this week after an early stage growth was found in his lung. The 71-year-old pontiff made the announcement Sunday during his prayer at St. Peter's Square. The Pope said, "The doctors believe it is best to intervene. So, following their advice, I have decided to undergo surgery to have it removed." The man convicted in the murder of rapper Tupac Shakur will be sentenced tomorrow. Dwayne Davis was found guilty in a Las Vegas courtroom in August and could face life behind bars at sentencing. He was charged with first-degree murder for orchestrating the 1996 killing near the Las Vegas Strip. Over a dozen people are recovering from injuries after PRT bus Route 12 McKnight hit the concrete base of a light pole around 9:30 a.m. on Saturday at Ross Park. The driver and 13 passengers were taken to the hospital. Most suffered minor injuries, such as bumps and bruises, and one possibly broken nose. Once again, I'm Ogana, and this has been your WPTS Radio News Update.

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0: Yes. If you are in a public space, you are allowed to record anything in plain view. Police do not have the right to demand your photos or videos without a warrant.
1: What do you do if you are stopped by police?
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Keep listening to hear about Olivia Babcock. Fourth-year Pitt Volleyball right-side hitter Olivia Babcock is making history as she becomes the first female to receive the Bob Prince Award. This prestigious award is given to those who characterize all that Pittsburgh sports stand for. As one of the top national recruits, Babcock had a well-established record before Pitt. In her three seasons, Olivia has led the team in points, kills, and aces, and set multiple program records for aces and kills in a single season. She is a two-time ESPY Award winner for Best College Athlete in Women's Sports and a two-time ACC Player of the Year.

0: has made history as one of 5 players in collegiate volleyball to win the American Volleyball Coaches Association National Player of the Year twice. Her extensive list of accomplishments makes her one of the most decorated athletes in Pitt history.
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1: It's October 12th. I'm Ogana Nedamela, and this is your WPTS Radio News Update. President Trump is being criticized for a deal allowing Russian diesel into U.S. and global markets. Trump says Russia will immediately release 300,000 tons of diesel to ease a global fuel shortage, with more shipments to follow. Critics say the deal gives Vladimir Putin a financial lifeline and undermines U.S. sanctions. The western Florida Panhandle region is cleaning up today after Hurricane Isaias made landfall Friday night. It was the first Atlantic hurricane of the year. 5 deaths are blamed on the storm, 2 in Florida, 2 in Alabama, and another in South Carolina. Over a dozen people are recovering from injuries after PRT bus Route 12 McKnight hit the concrete base of a light pole around 9:30 a.m. on Saturday at Ross Park. The driver and 13 passengers were taken to the hospital. Most suffered minor injuries, such as bumps and bruises, and one possibly broken nose. Once again, I'm Ogana, and this has been your WPTS Radio News

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0: 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We don't eat. We don't sleep. I haven't slept in years.
1: Welcome back to WPTS Sports, where we're getting ready for the bottom of the first, and the home team is getting ready for their first at-bat to the game. On deck is Colin Ferguson, Ellie McHugh, Simon Green, and Jacob Handler. We'll be right back with the first pitch right here on WPTS Radio for the bottom of the first.

0: 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We'll go down the whole horn here. Welcome in. It's 4 o'clock. Happy Monday from the beautiful William Pitt Union here in Pittsburgh, Pennsylvania. Another week, another Monday. Plenty of sports to talk about here. We've got a little bit of college football. We've got our first full game of Holden Gariner in the Pitt Blue. First game at home. First official collegiate start. We'll take a look at how that went. Another big NFL Sunday. Points were not necessarily the hottest commodity there, but we'll take a look as those come through. NHL, is underway. We are taking a look at hockey. We've got a decent grasp at, you know, how some teams are starting to play. And, of course, we are in the championship series for both the NL and AL. We got Brewers-Dodgers game one last night. Is the Miz back? Has he earned the title The Miz from the other The Miz, Mike The Miz? We don't know. We'll get into that in a minute as well. Once again, welcome to Bottom of the First here on WPTS. A couple of quick DJ Daily Reads before we get fully underway. First and foremost, want to hear live music from local underground artists? WPTS Live Show has you covered. Tune in this Wednesday for a performance by Sunny Days and the Weathermen. WPTS is your home for Pitt football on the radio this season. Tune in this Saturday at noon as the Panthers head to Boston College to take on the Eagles. Hopefully a big get-back game before Miami. Finally, it's Hispanic Heritage Month from September 15th to October 15th. 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I was speaking faster than I was reading. Okay. Let's start with, the big elephant in the room. Good afternoon to all of you lovely people. I was hiding in my office, and the first thing I did to say hi to you was come out and say, all right, we're going. So that's on me. Exam on Thursday. My only study guide for 8 weeks of World War II and Asian history is a Jeopardy board, so I'm kind of freaking out. Hand up. That's on me. You know who else is freaking out? The Pitt offense, because that was abysmal. University of Pittsburgh goes down in spectacular fashion. Bill Belichick picks up a win in Acrisure Stadium. That's a thing Steelers fans know all too well. Holden Gariner, a little rough in the first official collegiate start for the 23-year-old. It was really just... It was bumpy left, right, and center.
1: How do you play college football for 5 years and you can't get a 7-yard slant in the air?
0: Yeah,
1: I don't understand.
0: To me, that's being rattled. I want to go back to...
1: How are you rattled at home against the University of North Carolina?
0: I don't know.
2: I think it's
0: growing pains there. Pitt drops to 5-1. We go from ranked number 25 to receiving a grand total of 0 votes.
1: Which we shouldn't
0: in the poll.
1: Not a one.
0: So that was pretty cool.
2: Deserved.
1: At least Penn State lost again.
3: Penn State lost, yes.
1: In the whiteout.
0: So the ACC, nobody really knows what to do with them. My thing right now is I want to go back to a couple of quick plays there in that UNC game. The 4th-and-2 to Cartarius Blue Hicks. Just a quick little out route there, and Gariner puts it just a little bit too far over Hicks' head.
1: That's a nice way of sugarcoating it. He threw it 10 feet over his head.
0: It was a hard pass to catch on a you need to convert this 4th down. And Gariner, the Pitt defense stands proud. The Pitt defense had a very nice
1: great
0: day last
1: game.
0: Night.
1: Phenomenal game.
0: 2 days ago. And then Gariner gets another 4th down option there. Another quick little, it would be a quick little pass. And he didn't sail it over his receiver's head this time. He put it right in the dirt. So a bit of an over course correction there. Obviously not what you want to see for the University of Pittsburgh. And now the question is, how do you take this into the next couple of weeks? Because you've got a Pitt team who came out with a script. They went out, they scored in the first drive. They went out, they had a plan, they had a script, they stuck to it. It was run the football. And the second Belichick said, all right, they're going to run the football, we're going to stop the run. Belichick takes away the run. Belichick takes away the short game. The RPOs stop working. They forced Gariner to force the ball down the field. That's when the picks came.
1: He can't throw the ball down the field. Simple as that. I just don't see a reason why Corey Daly shouldn't start against Boston College. Holden Gariner proved that at a home game. Like, sure, UNC's defense is good. They competed against Notre Dame last 2 weeks ago. I cannot, in my, like, right mind, see a world where a quarterback who, A, was a third string at Texas State and can't complete the simplest of throws on a check down to your best wide receiver on fourth and two, and he's wide open, can't complete, like, a 7-yard out route. I don't understand how you can let him start. Because then your offense becomes so unbelievably one-dimensional, and all you can do is run screen plays. All you can do is run RPOs. All you can do is try and run the ball. If you don't have not even a vertical threat, if you don't have a middle-of-the-field threat, then the defense can just run like an 8-man box every single play. Every single RPO or run you do gets snuffed out. Pitt won't be able to score. You at least need to have like the chances. Oh, is like this is a new quarterback. Can he throw? Rather than holding Garner's in, all right, we all know he can't complete a pass. Like, I can't see a world where Pitt wins games down the line. We all know Miami is going to be a bloodbath. That's out of the question. If Heinschel was starting, it would still be a bloodbath because Malachi Toney and Darian Mensah are not stoppable. But for the other winnable ACC games, especially Boston College, who is a terrible football team, that needs to be won. I don't see how Holden Garner is your answer. I don't. That is my thought. The defense played phenomenal. A couple, was it one or two picks of forced fumble that didn't get recovered, but still pressure on Billy Edwards all day. Snuffed out the run. North Carolina had, 50 rush yards the whole game? They played so unbelievably well on defense.
2: The total for North Carolina, and again, this is including sacks because the lovely college football rules of if you get sacked, that counts as negative rushing yards, is 25 carries for 20 yards and a touchdown.
1: Unbelievable.
2: Their longest rush of the yard, or sorry, longest rush of the game was 9 yards.
1: And granted, a lot of those yards came off on that strip sack that lost like 20 yards. But still, when your defense plays that well and all you do is put up a measly 17 points on a far inferior opponent, I it's unacceptable. And part of it falls on Cade Bell for not being able to adjust to UNC's adjustments. But again, it's really hard as an OC if your quarterback is physically incapable of throwing the ball.
3: Yeah. So what I noticed in that game is that Garner's just not going through his reads properly.
1: No, he has reads.
3: He looks at one receiver, and if it's not there, he either chucks it up to him, which is a very risky pass, or he just either gets sacked or just throws it in
1: panics.
3: The dirt, right? It's to the point where, like, we really, I mean, why do we even start him in the first place, right? If he hasn't played a real game of organized football in, what, you said, 5 years?
1: Well, he's been in college. He started at Auburn, couldn't start there. He was there for a couple of years, then transferred to Texas State, didn't start there. He was the third string at Texas State.
3: Right, and if that's his history so far, I don't think that putting him in a game against UNC, against a team that has a, you know, a Hall of Fame NFL coach to, you know, to win that game, more importantly. And my game notes here, it says, run defense looks really good, and then it was like, what is it? And Blue Hicks looks much better as having less growing pains, and he proceeds to drop like another two passes after that. And I was like, he really needs to work on that, more importantly. He dropped a couple of very crucial passes, and it's just a little sad to see, especially since we know how good he can be.
1: Again, I don't blame that fourth and two drop on him at all. That throw should be made 10 times out of 10 by any high school or middle school level quarterback. It's a 6-yard curl, like wide open. But the wide receiver, Malik Knight especially, it's awesome to have him back. Made an absolutely incredible George Pickens-esque catch on the sideline that almost looked physically impossible, especially from the student section when Garner threw that ball. It looked like it was going 10 yards out of bounds. He somehow still caught it. But it's the wide receivers don't matter when, again, a throw, especially on that last drive, the fourth and what the desperation drive after the defense gets a stand. And every single throw he makes goes 10 yards over the receiver's head. And you know the second he releases the ball, it's not even going to be a competitive throw. The running backs were good when they had a chance to run before, you know, UNC just goes all out, run stop.
3: Well,
1: and then the run game gets stuffed.
3: Well, the thing is, when it comes to this kind of offense, you need good quarterback play to complement this great.
1: Exactly, that's what
3: play.
1: I was saying. Yeah,
3: and I just, it's just,
1: it's not
3: the
1: there.
3: Fact that Holden Gurner just didn't do anything. They could just completely focus on what is it, and Damon Ferguson Jr. and the rest of the Pitt running backs, and it's
1: if,
3: just like
1: if Heinschel is there, Pitt wins by at least 30.
3: I agree.
1: I would say that with every ounce of confidence in my heart. That Pitt wins that game by 30 if Mason Heinschel plays.
3: Well, Mason Heinschel also has a great arm, too.
1: Yes, exactly, because he's like, he has the ability to throw, and the way that how dominant the run game was in the first half, they had 120 rushing yards in the first half, something like that. And then you add on Heinschel's ability to actually throw the ball. There were receivers open almost every single play.
3: Right.
4: Yeah.
1: But Gurner just did not find those receivers. Heinschel finds those receivers way more often. And if you have a vertical threat, then your run game opens up, your RPO game opens up, your options, everything else opens up. But I'm not going to just keep repeating the same point over and over again. If you don't have a quarterback, you can't have offense.
3: So when we talk about Corey Daly, right, and we talk about how he was just there, right, sitting on the bench, we're talking about how, you know, Gurner was not doing well at all throughout the entire game. And they just did not make a decision, just even put him out for a drive at all, or a play for that matter, because I don't know. Because there's just no thought in any of the coaching staff's mind that Gurner was going to be that bad.
1: I think the prejudice here, the bias is that, you know, Gurner's more experienced, but truthfully, he isn't. Corey Daly had the exact same amount of starts as Gurner heading into that game, which was zero. And I don't think, well, we all know that insanity is doing the same thing over and over again with and expecting a different result. And that is exactly what the Pitt offense did the entirety of the second half. They had one good drive and, you know, that was pretty much it. And one touchdown in the second half. But even if he's not going to be fantastic, it could not have been worse. It could not have been worse than what Holden Gurner did. And maybe like, okay, maybe he's not ready for the system, whatever. There's no system if the quarterback who's currently in play doesn't know what he's doing.
4: And it does, it feels like that, like, we're about to do the same exact thing against BC, I think.
1: If Daly doesn't play, I 100% agree.
4: Yeah. Look. Which should still be probably, hopefully, an easy win. BC sucks. But, I mean.
2: If you want my honest opinion right now, I've seen two games of Gurner, not just one. We saw him play against the back half of Virginia Tech. He won that game.
1: Like he
2: won that game.
4: Yeah.
1: It just all went out the window.
2: I understand that there is some frustration from that football game. I would not, you know, sit here and pound my chest and say that Pitt played a great game altogether. It was a very University of Pittsburgh loss there. I would argue that yes, there were some miscues on the fields from specific individual play, but I would also argue that the way that the second half offense was called was not ideal.
3: They didn't really have a game plan.
2: They had one. Belichick countered it, and you weren't able to continue the chess match. And I think that was the game right there, is Belichick just outplayed you on the chessboard. Cade Bell struggled, and he tried something new. To his credit, he tried to push that football downfield. I just think the issue was a couple of predetermined reads in the huddle, a couple of forced footballs. This is going to have to be an RPO-heavy offense. The new depth chart has released. Gurner likely does start for Boston College. I think that is the right decision. I think that while, yes, we're going to sit here and call for Corey Daly, how many times are we going to bring in a brand new quarterback and have him save this football team? I don't think that can be the expectation, because if that happens, or if Daly comes in and Daly doesn't play well, then what?
4: Yeah.
1: At least you try.
2: Next year, you have Heinschel back. You are just trying to make a bowl game right now. Your entire season hinges on 6 wins. You've got 5 of them. You need 1 win to become bowl eligible. Mm-hmm. And you play BC, who has not been good, You play Cal, who has significantly underwhelmed expectations.
1: And their quarterbacks are...
2: Louisville's pretty good. Louisville's scary. You play
1: offense.
2: Florida State, and Mike Norvell seems to not want his job anymore. You are playing Georgia Tech, who has fallen off completely since last year. There are winnable games in here. I think Pitt picks up a couple of them, but I think the offense is going to have to change around a little bit. You cannot force the football the way that you were doing it with Heinschel. Heinschel was dotting a football field up left, right, and center. I think with Gariner under center, you have to do what is more comfortable to, I would say, a rookie quarterback in the National Football League, and that is create that RPO-heavy offense. Mm-hmm. You are going to lean on three running backs, four. You are going to lean on Jakarian Turner, who we know is a baller. We are going to lean on Damon Ferguson, who we know is a baller. We're going to lean on Lavelle Wright, who got a lot of carries last game, and who we know is a baller.
1: He's really great.
2: And you're going to lean on Justin Cook, who's broken away two massive runs now this season in the snaps that he has had. It is a running back room that you can have faith in. It's a very Pitt thing to do, to have running backs that you can have faith in. You know, we're used to the names Rodney Hammond, Desmond Reed. We're used to seeing, you know, these guys from a couple of years past. Even if we go all the way back to Izzy Abanikanda, you leaned on those guys. I believe that this Pitt football team is going to have to find a way to lean on them. The fact that Gariner threw the football 44 times and there were only 41 rush attempts, and again, mind you, including sacks, when a game was one score for the entirety of that football game, it was a one score game. It never was beyond that. You could run the football. You had to scheme your guys open. I think Pitt did not do a great job in that. I think that that's going to have to be an adjustment. But that also, I mean, Bill Belichick is still Bill Belichick.
4: Yeah.
2: And coaching a winning defense is what that man does. And when quarterbacks are debuting, look, Bill loves it when he gets a quarterback who's debuting. He loves to take advantage of that. I don't blame him. I think Pitt will be fine. I think Pitt will be back. I think that we all need to taper our expectations a little bit. I don't think we're talking ACC championship anymore. I don't think we're talking, you know, high-end bowl game anymore. I think that we're going right back to factory settings here, and we may find our way back at, you know, the Game Over Sports Bowl or something along those lines. But a bowl game is still within the realm of possibility. I think our last two home games are both very winnable. I think I am so confident Pitt pits a game and drops one, probably Florida State, but we'll cross that bridge when we come to it. But I don't want to sit here and just bash Gariner. I don't think it's entirely his fault, and I think that there is plenty of skill and potential there. And if we, as a school, turn our back on QB1 for the rest of the season after one game, albeit bad loss, but one game, I think that that is a critical error and a terrible mistake. And I still believe that Holden Gariner can do this and be. We lost. We were competitive.
4: Yeah.
1: That's fair. But I do think the only reason we were competitive is because our defense was fantastic.
2: Defense fantastic.
1: Yes.
2: But that's the Narduzzi way, yes. Right there. It just mm-hmm. It is.
1: Yeah, that's what we expected coming into the year. And then, oh, wow, high-flying offense. Defense isn't so great. And then, you know, revert back to factory settings. Yep. Defense is fantastic. The corners who looked absolutely lost against Virginia Tech were, you know, clamping back up, save for that one 75-yard touchdown that just absolutely sucked the entire life out of the stadium.
2: Yeah, that one hurt. That was the game we all knew.
1: That was for me the signal, like, okay. This game is not going to go well. That was the equivalent to me this summer after Malik Tillman scored that free kick against Belgium, and then 2 minutes later, Belgium goes back, scores a goal, game's over. That's what that was. But a lot of other great games in college football this past week. Texas falling to bitter rival Oklahoma in the Red River rivalry on a last-second Tate Sandell field goal after Arch Manning had the exact opposite of a legacy drive, tried to force a comeback route, got picked off after previously having a terrible pick six against Oklahoma. And Arch Manning continues to show that he really cannot perform against elite defenses in college football.
2: I feel so bad for Arch.
1: I do.
2: Because of the sheer level of pressure on him.
1: He has so much pressure on his name, but he just isn't rising.
2: Right now, do you think it's crazy to say that QB1 of this upcoming class is CJ Carr?
1: It's not ridiculous to say that.
2: I think it is.
3: It's not ridiculous.
2: I think it has to be. I think it has to be Carr.
1: I would have said Chambliss before he got hurt. But, you know, he's not 100%.
2: I just don't believe in Trinidad.
1: CJ Carr is very good.
3: I also think Jalen Milroe.
2: I do believe in Jalen Milroe. Jalen Milroe is, what, 3 years into the NFL and still younger than Trinidad. Trinidad's been playing college for, what, 6 years?
3: How old is he?
1: I still
2: Trinidad's
1: think
2: like 25.
1: Trinidad Chambliss is a better college quarterback
2: Trinidad
1: than Joe Milton ever was.
2: Trinidad played in D2 for like 3 years before making it to Ole Miss.
3: 24.
1: He had to get an injunction.
2: Milroe's like 22.
1: He's a 6 year. He had to get an injunction granted by stop me if you've heard this before, a local judge to get another year of eligibility in college football. But besides the point, Arch, he just was touted as like he could have been the second coming of, I don't know,
4: yeah,
1: Peyton or Eli. That's what they were touting him.
4: Yeah.
1: And then it's kind of just unrealistic to play in such a heavily competitive conference.
2: Yeah.
1: But, you know, he's got to get those wins. And he doesn't have to play 300 yards a game. That's not the clip that people are looking for him. They're looking for him to not throw two terrible interceptions with the game on the line. And that's what he did. And Oklahoma, who was having an absolutely terrible year, that's what I love about college football. You could be terrible. Any given Saturday, especially against your biggest rival.
4: Yeah.
1: You can go in and you can just play your hearts out, beat the number one team in the country because you hate them so much. and then get blown out the next week.
3: That's why you love college football.
1: They got blown out by Georgia, who is I think Georgia's a far better team than Texas fundamentally.
2: Oh, God, yeah.
1: But they got blown out by Georgia. And then next week, total recuperation, and boom, you beat Texas. That is awesome.
2: And can we give our flowers as well to the University of Kentucky?
1: Yes.
2: Number 15 on the poll. Absolute stunner in overtime
1: LSU. It's a crime they weren't ranked before. It's
2: unranked
1: an absolute
2: to
1: crime.
2: 15 in one
1: They're
2: week.
1: Only,
2: the SEC just means more.
1: They have a better resume than most of the teams in the AP poll that are ranked above them. They were very close against Alabama for most of the first half and then just absolutely threw the game away for no reason. But they stayed in that game against LSU. They beat the lights out of A&M. I mean, they're a legitimate football team. And I like it. I love it. As a matter of fact, they're fun to watch. They have a good offense. Their defense is, I mean, okay, serviceable. But, you know, they're beating. The SEC is an absolute madhouse right now. Anyone can win and anyone can lose. Florida.
2: You can say the same thing about the ACC.
1: Yeah, but you know, I think there's a bit of a level. I think that, you know, as much as I do not like SEC fans saying, oh, we're the best conference, like, the ACC is not very good. But Florida, who beat the lights out of Ole Miss and were singing their praises 2 weeks ago, get blown out by Mizzou and then get blown out by South Carolina at home, who's the worst team in the SEC, save for maybe Vanderbilt. What is going on? There are a lot of things happening. Indiana almost lost to Nebraska. Nebraska, I would say Nebraska choked. Nebraska should have won versus Indiana, but Indiana won't die.
2: I got a quick question here.
1: Yes.
2: My assistant director has joined me to our right. Sean McQuillan's here for the first time since the very first episode. Hi, thanks for actually being alive.
4: Welcome back.
2: Sean, out of curiosity, you know, we're talking, South Carolina was mentioned. Sean, how do I feel about Lenora Sellers, Sean?
5: It's the next coming of Jesus Christ. According to Kyle,
2: I love Lenora Sellers.
5: Thinks he should be the number one pick. Should be the number one guy in the world. He's a good quarterback. I don't know if I'd put him top five in college football. I think there's an argument for top 15. Maybe top 10.
2: It is South Carolina's fault that Sellers is this bad.
5: Well, yeah.
2: They have not built a roster around this man when they definitely needed to. He is going to make it to the NFL, and he is going to be nothing short of an absolute baller. And he is going to get somebody, whoever gets the chance to bring him in and develop him a little bit, because he is not going to be a top-end first-round pick, I don't think. I don't think he's going top 10.
5: He's got a huge frame.
2: Yeah, he's
1: massive,
2: but he's not going to be top 10
1: freak athlete.
0: absolute freak athlete.
1: But
0: may not be a quarterback you have to start right away. But hey, you see a Sellers, and you know what my dream fit is? Pittsburgh.
1: It could be a. It could be another Anthony Richardson scenario, though, just based on the pure athleticism.
3: That is true. Yeah.
1: And the fact that he can run super well. No.
0: Steelers, Lenoris, Sellers. I love it.
1: Can I comment? I didn't realize Virginia Tech lost to Cal. That is interesting.
6: JKS, by the way.
1: Yes, I know. JKS. He got a little scary concussion prior, but wow. Virginia Tech went from saying they were robbed to losing to a far inferior ACC opponent in 1 week after we also choked away what should have been an easy win. But the last thing I'll say about college football from this week, UCLA is a college football playoff team. They are a college football playoff team. Yes, Oregon does not have Dante Moore. Yes, Dylan Raiola played like prime Nathan Peterman on the Bills. But 6 for 15 of 93 yards, I think. But UCLA is legit. They have a stout defense. They can score when necessary. They're a good team. I think they can sneak into the playoff. That is my take, and I've done that college football.
0: To round it out here, we're going to take a quick look at the 17th in the college football slate because, oh, my gosh, we have an absolute treat.
1: Oh, yes.
0: Noon, Ohio State at Indiana. Noon, Florida at Texas. Noon, number 16, Mississippi State at number 22, LSU. Noon, Virginia at number 24, SMU. Noon, number 25, Northwestern at Michigan State. 3:30, number 6, Bama at number 14, Tennessee. 3:30, number 13, Missouri at number 9, Ole Miss. 3:30, Arizona State at number 10, Texas Tech. 7:30, probably my favorite game of the slate, Notre Dame at BYU.
1: What a game that'll be.
0: That's top 10 really teams, exciting. Everybody's unbeaten. Number 15, Kentucky's going to Oklahoma at 7:30. Wisco, 4-1 Wisco's going to number 12, UCLA at 7:30. Yeah, I just got there. 7:30, number 18, Oklahoma State at number 20, Houston. And then finally the 10:30, because we can, Wake Forest at Cal.
1: I love Wake Forest.
0: Are you kidding me?
1: Wake Forest was so bad last year, and now they're so good.
0: Such a treat.
1: It's awesome.
4: Yeah, they're locked in.
1: So, I am so happy that Wake Forest
7: Notre Dame is going to break the record this year for being the first back-to-back college game days because they're going to BYU, and then next week they host Miami.
1: Oh, probably. Yeah. Wow, what a couple games for them.
0: We got an Irish fan here right next to us. Do you believe CJ Carr is QB1 after the last play with Arch Manning?
7: Yeah.
0: It's got Arizona Cardinals written all over it.
1: BYU is, I would say, Notre Dame is.
3: What about, Carson Beck? Carson Beck's still on the Cardinals right now.
7: Sloth is there.
0: I'm turning his mic off.
1: Notre Dame is favored by 10 over BYU, and this game is in Provo, which is a formidable environment. I don't get. It's the same thing every year. BYU is a good team, sure. Why are they a top 10 team?
0: They haven't lost.
1: Yes.
4: Yeah.
1: But
0: the media likes them.
1: Every single year, it's the same thing. They are good, sure. They're an above average college football team.
0: They beat the brakes off of Utah Tech.
3: Oh!
0: 63-7 win, by the way.
1: Known powerhouse.
7: You do have to respect the Big 12 for being an actually decent conference.
1: Oh,
7: I mean,
1: yes.
7: We saw Texas Tech, what was it, last year as the 4 seed, and they actually looked
1: pretty good in the college playoff.
7: Their defense was really
1: good. But I think BYU does the same thing every year, and I do think that Notre Dame is going to win this game by at least a touchdown.
7: I completely agree.
1: I would love if BYU wins. That would be like, oh, wow, they finally actually won a big game.
7: I do think the top 2 or 3 teams every year in the Big 12 are probably like would finish around 4th place in the Big Ten, 5th place in the Big Ten. I think if you put it into that like logistical standard, but I mean, even then, whatever Big 12 representatives makes the college football playoff, maybe they get the round 1 win against the group of 16, but then after that, like,
1: I just think there's levels, especially with Oklahoma State, Houston. That's a ranked matchup. Oklahoma State, I think, is the far better team in that game. Houston does not impress me. Houston and SMU are very similar teams to me. In that they're, A, both from Texas, and B, like, not on that caliber of actually good ranked teams. But to your point, both Big 12, both, you know, high-flying offense. But are they really that good? This game will probably bump them up, like, a couple rankings, whatever. But when it gets down to it, Ohio State, Indiana, like, that's what matters. Bama, Tennessee, that's what we're looking at this weekend. Ohio State, Indiana is going to be really interesting. Because I do not think that game is going to break 40 points.
7: Really quickly, who does everyone think at this point of the college football season? Who's your national champion pick?
1: Georgia.
7: Go around quick.
1: Georgia.
2: Notre Dame.
4: Notre Dame.
3: Mine's also Georgia.
7: Go Irish, baby. Let's go, guys.
1: I do think that Notre Dame and Georgia are by far and away the two best teams in college football. But for me, I just think that Kirby Smart and Gunnar Stockton have proven more together as a quarterback head coach duo than CJ Carr and Marcus Freeman.
2: Agreed. And with that, that is going to be the end of the first batter, but still plenty more on deck here on the bottom of the first when we come back after these messages.
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12: 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Keep listening to hear about Jeff Capel. Jeff Capel III is entering his ninth year as head coach of Pitt Men's Basketball. In college, he played at Duke University as starting guard. A 40-foot buzzer-beater shot that sent a game into double overtime granted him a nomination for an ESPY Award for College Basketball Play of the Year. After coaching at Old Dominion and Virginia Commonwealth Universities, Jeff became the youngest D1 men's basketball coach at just 27 in 2002. He won the Richmond Times-Dispatch and Virginia Sports Information Director State Coach of the Year in his time at VCU before joining Oklahoma. He returned to Duke briefly before Pitt hired him as head coach in 2018. His most memorable season yet was marked by the 2023 NCAA tournament where they won 24 games. Since then, Coach Capel won the ACC Coach of the Year and was a Naismith Coach of the Year semifinalist.
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2: Welcome back to Bottom of the First here, WPTS Sports, WPTS Radio. It's a beautiful Monday afternoon here in Pittsburgh. The sun is out, the once-a-week sun actual presence thing here in Pittsburgh, 70 degrees out, partly cloudy. It is going to remain that day, or way, for the most of the day into tomorrow. It's a nice day out to enjoy, you know, the nice cooler fall air, and with the cooler fall air comes football. First, a couple of things. First and foremost, no rant. That was a moral win. That tie was a moral win. We should have lost by 14. I do not understand how Dan Quinn lost that game. Cannot wait for him to get fired. Cannot believe so he kept good. His job after that game. NFC East goes 0-4 on the week. Win 0-2. And two of the teams played each other. That is all I would like to say on the subject.
1: I've seen enough about the Giants-Commanders game in the past 24 hours.
2: Jameis Winston needs to stop going into a huddle, pointing at somebody and saying, you're getting the football.
1: Isaiah Likely, I'm throwing it to you for the 10th time
2: the
1: in
2: entire
1: a row.
2: Defense can be around you, Isaiah Likely. All 11 players, but you're going to figure this one out.
1: Yep.
2: Gosh darn it.
1: You know what? He must have, like, torn off. He must, like, broken out of his shell, like, metamorphosized into a new quarterback at halftime, because first half Jameis and second half Jameis were two completely different human beings.
2: It's the Jameis Winston. Yeah,
1: I think my working theory is that he has multiple personality disorder and that he has to be really bad.
0: It's Dr. Jekyll and Mr.
1: Hyde. It's literally a Jekyll and Hyde scenario where he cannot play good unless he plays absolutely abysmal first.
0: Yep.
1: And
0: or he can't. If he starts good, then
1: that whatever.
0: It's coming. You know it's coming.
1: On
0: anyway.
1: The topic of questionable quarterbacks, how does Tua Tagovailoa still have a job? How?
0: It was Tua time.
4: Tua time.
0: It was Tua time.
1: Always he led. Time. He led the NFL time. In completion percentage for two plays, and then he threw the worst pick I think I've seen all year.
4: Yeah.
5: Here's a good statistic. Tua actually has a perfect completion percentage. This he has two passes to the Falcons and
1: one to the Ravens.
5: Baltimore Ravens.
1: Yes.
0: Yeah.
1: Did he think that
0: if I'm Michael Penix in the locker room,
1: The picture of him,
0: I would have. Yeah. I would have a very long conversation with Penix, or with Tua if I'm Penix after this. Thankfully, Schefter's saying today that it shouldn't be too bad.
3: I don't think there is much of a conversation to be had there. I think it's just
1: get off my
3: idiot.
1: Team.
3: You're
1: get off
3: an
1: my
3: idiot.
1: Team now.
0: Hey, Cooper Rush would have done the exact same thing. Oh,
1: no, he would have thrown it in the ground.
0: Oh, yeah. But now the one that I actually do want to before we get into the return of Drake May and all that really quickly. I want to talk Steelers football.
4: Yeah.
0: That, no, you don't. Yeah, I do. 34-22, you host the Colts.
3: No one watched that game.
1: No one.
3: One
0: day. Hey,
4: I watched the game.
0: So we should talk about it. Just because you were watching the Jets and I was watching the Giants and neither of us were happy about that fact pattern doesn't mean we shouldn't talk about the Steelers.
3: Whoa, jet up, pal.
1: I was watching it when it came on Red Zone when Jalen Warren scored his 9th 80-yard rushing touchdown of the game.
3: That was
1: because Warren played so well.
0: What an explosion. Steelers offense actually looked good.
1: Yes.
0: Not competent. They looked good.
1: Yeah.
0: That boy Warren, 15 for 101 and a touchdown. 6.7 yards per carry Steelers football offense. Are you kidding me?
1: Imagine that
0: was awesome. Rodgers, 3 passing touchdowns. Jalen Warren records almost 100 more yards through the air. Jeremy Bernard, hello. Ooh, what? Ooh, quick little bit of breaking news really quickly. Go back to the college football. UCLA standout quarterback Nico Iamaleava out for the rest of the season. Goodbye, Nico.

0: with the penalty.
1: So
0: and
1: what happened, there was a deep ball that he threw. There was a no PI call on the Bears. It should have been a PI. Then the next play, he throws another deep ball. It gets caught for a touchdown. But there's OPI. A terrible OPI call.
0: And then the third.
1: And then the next play, when it's 3rd and 22, absolute howitzer that Christian Watson just takes the ball over the Bears defender's head, catches it, ball don't lie, touchdown. The Bears are physically incapable. Even when they're a good team, save for minus Caleb Williams, they can't beat the Packers, and it's kind of funny. It's kind of really funny.
2: All right. I wanted this season really bad for the Bears.
3: I'll tell you. I think now we can talk about it. Drake Joe Burrow May. It's week 5.
2: Excuse me.
3: Drake May has done the Joe Burrow of sucking absolutely terrible for 4 weeks of football. Week 5 shows up, and Drake May has sufficiently played himself out of MVP talks and now can be the best quarterback in football. Yep. Hello, Drake.
2: Yep. Hello, Drake. Oh, my God. We're back. We're so, so back. If you doubted us, you should be ashamed right now. I just wanted to say that. And I've been saying it. Haven't I been saying it? He didn't play great last September either.
3: 35-6 lost to the Jags, by the way.
2: Hey.
0: And the
2: But now it's October. Now it's October and we're locked. We're so
3: Jets at home next week.
2: Yup.
1: They're gonna tremble when Geno Smith comes into town.
2: I'm so excited. Let's hit some stats right now. Drake May throws for 374 yards. Yay! Accounts for five of our 6 touchdowns, 4 throwing, 1 running. Let's go. No interceptions. We're back. He's not our lead rusher. That's Stevenson. Oh, my God. Our O-line is looking better. May looks way more confident in the pocket. He's getting the ball out faster.
0: I'm so happy. Why do they get everything?
2: Because we're better. Because we're better than you.
0: No, you're spoiled. You're spoiled. You get everything.
2: You know,
3: is the Eagles
2: these past
3: fan
2: few
3: calling
2: weeks
3: the Patriots fan spoiled? Yeah, is that what I'm hearing right now?
2: Hold on, time out.
1: Would you like? Okay. The 3 other people in the room who aren't Eagles or Patriots fans would like to comment about the word spoiled.
3: Yeah, let's let the 3 New York fans talk about. Let's let the fans of the 2 worst statistical football teams over the last 15 years have a conversation about spoiled.
2: Do you know that the
3: Jets, none from you either.
0: I'm telling
2: the Jets
0: her.
2: And the Pats,
0: my best statistical quarterback is Ryan Fitzpatrick.
2: You know we're supposed to have a rivalry.
0: Hey, it's not a rivalry.
3: supposed to the same way the Giants supposed and the Commanders to. Do. All we do is tie.
4: Yeah. Yeah. We never win. We never do. From 6th grade onto my sophomore year of college, the Jets did not beat the New England Patriots, nor came with the double digits. You know how terrible that is?
3: You want a hug?
4: We had 12 different quarterbacks within that span, and not one of them was remotely decent.
3: Okay. You're okay.
4: I'm not.
3: Zach Wilson football.
1: Imagine if Zach Wilson didn't have that pro day throw. Oh, boy.
3: Then your quarterback is Trey Lance.
1: I mean, it's still not much worse. Like, realistically.
3: Then your quarterback is Trey Lance.
1: Like, it's still not much worse.
3: Or maybe Justin Fields. Because Lord knows Mac Jones to the Patriots was a match made in heaven.
2: Hey.
1: Yeah.
2: Hey.
3: I believed.
2: I also believed that, too.
1: Yeah, I hate to say that the Patriots are, like, totally back.
2: And We're back.
1: But I never really thought, like, they were gone. Like, there's no way that you have a Super Bowl season and you have, like, a very similar roster and just all of a sudden you're terrible. Like,
2: that's just not how it happens. People were very quick to judge.
1: Yeah, no, people just like to hate on you guys because you always win everything and we hate you and you suck. So
2: they like to see us lose, but we don't really lose, so that's not an issue for me. I'm actually not even done talking. Wait.
3: No, it's fine. I'll turn the other mics up. Nope. Mics
1: Patriots,
3: are off.
1: Patriots win.
2: Oh, my God. No, it's... No, put it back on.
4: You're the only mic on right now.
2: No.
3: I turn it back on.
2: The Raiders held the Saints to 27 points, held the Chiefs to 30, and we got 45. Can we all just appreciate that for, like, a few seconds?
3: I am a firm believer that the Raiders are really just one half-competent pass catcher to take all the targets away from Brock Bowers
1: I don't know why they didn't, like, make a competent effort for Marv if all they had to do was give up a second and

0: sixth. Because at least, you know, he's not fantastic, but he can catch. He can catch footballs. Brock Bowers is carrying this entire offense. And he's going to get hurt from the excessive workload that he carries.
1: But he's so
0: good.
1: He's so good.
0: He's so awesome.
1: Oh.
0: There's so many like really good tight ends in the league this year, and it's pretty cool to see.
1: What about that Trey McBride catch yesterday? That was incredible.
0: McBride, yeah. Brock Bowers.
2: Garbage time, man.
0: Trey McBride, Brock Bowers, George Kittle's still really good. Isaiah Likely's a top five tight end in the league this year somehow.
3: Second, by the way.
0: Like out of nowhere, in the sports.
1: Isaiah Likely was always good.
0: Yeah,
1: I feel like he needed to take that.
0: The Ravens kept the wrong tight end. Let's make that abundantly clear.
1: Well, of course they did.
2: That's diabetic goat Mark Andrews to you. I only have one diabetic goat left. Mason Miller got eliminated.
1: Oh,
0: I didn't say he's bad. I just said Isaiah Likely was like world's better.
2: So good.
0: Like he's so awesome.
2: I'm so happy.
0: But yeah.
1: Yeah.
0: I mean, around.
1: Good for you.
4: Could you imagine if you...
2: Yeah. You have Zach Ertz and Dallas Goedert when he decides to come off the injury list.
4: When he decides to come off.
2: You're okay.
1: We've got Damian Pierce.
0: Florida legend, by the way.
1: On the football field right now.
2: I went through a season of Wayne Gallman and Deonta Foreman and Devin Booker. I don't want to hear it.
1: Devin Booker. Not the basketball player.
2: Not the basketball player.
0: No, the bad one.
2: Not the basketball player.
5: We paid Le'Veon Bell $45 million to miss half the season.
2: We paid Kenny Golladay $79 million to sit on the bench.
0: Hey, but he made one touchdown catch.
2: You did have Frank Gore for a year.
1: We also had Frank Gore, actually.
6: Imagine paying a guy $40 million for running back to replace one season.
2: That is a very Jets thing to do. Chris Ivory. That was pretty fun for a little while.
0: Yeah, he was all right.
6: And then he went on his hands and knees and did a dog peeing celebration.
2: Yeah. That did it. And we're the Cleveland Browns.
0: Speaking of which,
2: the Jets won.
0: Yay, Jets.
2: Hey, the Jets won.
6: Nine years, guys.
0: Quick touch around the league because I'm so infuriated by the Vikings being 5-0. I don't understand how the Vikings are 5-0.
1: Kyler Hoops.
2: That defense is so good.
0: Their defense is so good.
2: Brian Flores
0: is a mastermind.
2: Just deserves
0: He made the Dolphins look good.
2: I don't care
0: how
2: much
0: the Dolphins
2: the NFL
0: look good
2: hates
0: for 5
2: him.
0: Years. He made the Dolphins look good for 5
2: he
0: years.
2: He made Tua come. He was right all along.
0: He was right. Once they play a team that is semi-competent, they're probably going to get their socks blown off because they can't score points.
1: I think that defense will still keep them in
0: the game. Oh, no, their defense will keep them in games. They're just not going to be able to score because it took Kyler Murray throwing a literal triple-covered prayer deep ball in the back of the end zone that had to be perfectly dropped by the hand of God to be caught by Justin Jefferson.
2: In fairness, it was.
0: It was dropped by him. Yeah, it was. It was an incredible throw. But that's what it takes for the Vikings to score. They have a turnover problem. Besides the fact, another fraud team that I really think is not good but are somehow over 500, the Denver Broncos are not a good football team.
2: No. The Denver Broncos are a terrible football team until there's 15 minutes left and the fourth quarter has started, and then they are the best team in football.
1: I don't know how they do that, though.
2: It is the Bo Nix classic of I'll wake up when the game's about to end.
0: And their defense is still absolutely fantastic.
2: So good.
0: It's
2: when they're not all hurt. What? No PS2, yes. No Hufanga, no... I'm forgetting one. Another major injury that is escaping me at the moment.
0: And lastly, but not leastly, the one thing I don't think we've touched on yet, besides the Cowboys being awful, but we just all know that can just be like a quick, like, yep, Cowboys suck.
4: This is
0: 49ers are actually the best team in the NFL right now.
4: And, yeah.
1: So, I hate that. I hate it.
4: Like,
1: I hate it.
0: They're so
4: good. When they played the Rams,
2: so good.
0: They're not even fully healthy.
2: All roads lead to Niners Chiefs again.
0: Yep.
4: Yep.
1: Oh my God.
2: It's going to keep happening until Purdy actually gets it done.
0: Brock Purdy is a top 5 quarterback in the NFL. I mean, he's actually good.
7: Yeah, I wouldn't argue that. Right now he's probably the MVP.
0: I'd say Jahmyr Gibbs.
7: Got better numbers.
0: I would say Jahmyr Gibbs.
7: See, but this is the point of the season where we always say the skill position players are the MVP, we all deep down know.
0: We all know it's going to be
7: Jahmyr Gibbs could rush for 2,000 yards, and he's not going to win.
0: Yeah.
2: My Jahmyr Gibbs for Offensive Player of the Year agenda from preseason week one looks great
0: Yes.
1: I mean, the only person who's, like, kind of challenging him for that might be Bijan.
0: Yeah, but he didn't have a bajillion rushing yard game last week.
2: JSN, I think, would be the other one.
1: JSN.
2: I think I think it is. Gibbs is putting up, like, Gibbs is like averaging 200 all purpose yards.
0: He's projected like 28 fantasy points a week.
1: Another Lions,
0: which is absurd. It's unbelievable.
1: Another Lions great running back that the Lions are probably going to misuse.
0: Well, I wouldn't even say misuse. I would just say they're going to waste them because the Lions aren't a very good football team besides Jahmyr Gibbs.
2: So we're going to take a quick sneak peek at Jahmyr Gibbs' stats in five games in comparison to both Bijan and C-Mac. Gibbs has 504 rushing yards to Bijan's 580 to McCaffrey's 286. Gibbs has 7 rushing touchdowns, Bijan 4, McCaffrey 5. Gibbs has 27 receptions for 243 yards. Bijan 18 for 152, McCaffrey 19 for 137. I am incapable of doing math fast enough, but he is most definitely leading in terms of all-purpose yards as well as touchdowns. He's almost to 10. It's been 5 games.
0: That's just nuts. And he's so fast.
1: I have no doubt that he will be incredible for the rest of the season. Yeah. He is so fun to watch. And yeah, it's good. It's good to see good football again.
0: Yes,
4: I agree.
0: It's a fun offense. If only their defense was like capable of stopping anything.
1: Honestly, I don't care about good defense anymore. Yeah. I just want good offense.
0: We didn't see a lot of good offense last slate of games. It was pretty bad, actually.
1: I don't even know what to say at this point.
0: Yeah.
2: All right. Well, I think this makes a decent pivot then. I'll leave it up to y'all. We got 10 minutes left. We've got MLB. We've got NHL. Just split it down the middle. Go 5-5, or you guys want to pick a one?
0: Yeah, let's go 5-5.
2: 5-5. Yeah. We'll go MLB
0: maybe
2: first.
0: Maybe 6-4.
2: NLCS.
0: Yay, Brewers.
2: Brewers get it done. Can the Miz earn the Miz title from Mike the Miz? Where has he been recently? I don't know.
0: Yay, Brewers.
2: Can the pregame show. Can the Miz become the real Miz and lead the Brewers? It sure does think so.
0: Well, I mean, he didn't pitch at his best, which we know what he's capable of anyways, but he still did a great job against what we all know is obviously a very formidable Dodgers lineup. Got out of jams, got out of bases loaded jams, got out of jams with like several runners on base, multiple runners on base, I should say, multiple times. So he did his job. He went 5. That's what he's been doing all season, even though, granted, they were limiting him for the playoffs specifically.
1: That Brewers bullpen is still
0: amazing.
1: That
0: Brewers bullpen is so good. Abner Uribe is so good. Trevor McGill is so good. And they have Logan Henderson. Yeah, they have Logan Henderson going tonight, which actually is not tonight. It's in 9 minutes. So really? if they can get him to go 6 innings, but it's against Yoshi Yamamoto, who we all know is really good. Mm. But that Brewers bullpen is what's going to have to win them this series because, realistically, how many games are you going to keep the Dodgers at 1 run? Otani has been MIA.
1: That's so good.
0: All he's doing is hitting singles.
7: He's kind of become, like a slap hitter. I mean, he's still getting on base. The home runs and the power.
0: But what we saw against the Brewers last NLCS is just not there.
7: Correct, yeah.
0: It
7: is just the start of the series.
0: He's not going to pitch 7 innings and hit 3 home runs every game.
7: Exactly.
0: But, like, it's not the same production that we're used to. Rays and Guardians, I think we owe the Cleveland Guardians an apology after writing them off last Monday and thinking they were absolutely kaput, even though they pretty much were down 2-0 going to Chicago, which is a great playoff atmosphere, and then absolutely rallying and winning the series. Gavin Williams is a stud, pitching on 1 day's rest, going 6 innings and winning the series for them. But the Rays have proven that they are legit. Drew Rasmussen is on the bump today against Foster Griffin, who's had his struggles, but he is a left-handed pitcher. You know, the Rays struggle against left-handed pitchers. Should be an interesting game one, but, you know, in a 7-game series, the game one matters a little bit less than the DS, where it's 5 games. That's just a numbers point, but I think what's really to keep an eye on tonight, if the Brewers can go up 2-0, that sets a huge precedent. That really, actually, for the first time in 3 years, puts LA in a spot of, whoa, we might not actually win the World Series. But, you know, it's still the Dodgers. Realistically, that's probably what's going to happen. So I'll have to wait and see. Logan Henderson versus Yamamoto should be a great pitching matchup. But that's on paper. Games played on dirt. What can you say?
2: Yes, it is.
4: Poetic.
2: And the ALCS kicks off tonight as well. Drew Rasmussen getting another start up against the Guards this time. That is, what, 8:30?
0: 8 o'clock Eastern Standard Time.
2: I said 8:30. You looked at me and said yes. That was so helpful.
0: 8 p.m. EST.
2: I really do believe that last series, the Yankees and the Rays was the ALCS.
0: The Rays are probably going to mop
2: this. This should be a sweep. This should roll. It is the Rays and their devil magic against. They do this every couple of years.
0: Boy, would I love this.
2: Get it.
0: I would love a Rays Brewers World Series of teams that have not won one before and they're fighting for their lives.
2: Get ready to learn Dodgers.
5: Well, before we get
1: Cubs Guardians from 10 years ago, maybe something
5: before we toss it to NHL, at least. I mean, if you are a baseball fan and you want this whole lockout thing, you almost have to cheer for the Dodgers.
0: I don't want this lockout thing. My team has nice young players.
5: If you don't want a lockout, then okay, like go cheer for any of the three of the four teams. But if you want this strike, you want this lockout, you want the salary cap, you have to cheer for the Dodgers. Otherwise, the Dodgers can come out and say they can win a World Series, so it's fair to everybody. It's a fair game. Just you got to develop.
0: I think if you want
5: the right coach.
0: I think if you want to lock out your sadist, that's kind of how you're not a. If you are not a baseball fan, if you want to lock out,
5: I agree.
0: That's
5: ridiculous. I also just do think though people
0: because
1: it would benefit my team.
5: You have to accept the fact that the same group of teams are going to dominate for the next.
0: That's how it works in every sport.
5: 10, 20 years. But, I mean, even there's different varieties of winners. Look at the NBA. Look at the NFL. We haven't had a back-to-back champion in a very long time. Even the NHL, we haven't had back-to-back champions. The MLB, Dodgers win this one. It's 3 in a row. Next year, they're going to be favored again. That's 4 in a row. And guess what? They maintain all of these contracts. So they could keep doing this forever and ever and ever.
0: I sure do hate the Dodgers and their ridiculous, endless amount of money. But at the same time, we've seen it here in Pittsburgh with Bob Nutting. Some teams just are unwilling to spend. So, you know, kind of a have to find a happy medium there. But moving on to the NHL, I kind of just want to be really sad that Igor Shesterkin is out for the year after he got collided with lower body injury. He's out after the Rangers finally started looking like a semblance of a hockey team. But we're seeing a lot of really good so far, and we're seeing a lot of really bad, especially from the Canucks, from the Red Wings, and from the winless Philadelphia Flyers, who have 2 points, but you can bet your bottom dollar that they were overtime losses. They are 0-7 to start after beating the Penguins in the Battle of Pennsylvania last year, and have just entirely fallen off, and I don't know why that's happened.
1: I can tell you why it's happened. It's because we've been almost dead last in power play percentage if for the last 3 years.
4: Yeah.
1: And there is no coaching or discipline in order to fix that fact. And the fact, and if you ever have had to sit through a Flyers game, mind you, it's not sitting. It's like you're being chained to a board on a wall watching the game. And just watching them play hockey is just, oh my God, it's just disgusting. It's an insult to hockey, frankly, watching them play.
0: I would agree with you. It is not good product.
2: Yeah, I'm not going to lie. It feels good for you and me both. It's the one time I fade New York. We're in agreeance here. Bruins are hooping.
4: Bruins
0: are great. You're a Bruins fan?
4: I'm a Bruins fan?
0: Well, no, really? You're a Bruins fan.
5: The Boston Bruins. I'm an Islanders fan.
2: My father is a graduate of Providence College, the Providence Bruins. Okay. I grew up watching the Bruins. I understand it is a weird pull. I get it. I'm sorry. I hate the Rangers. All is good.
1: I know a guy who's a Niners and Dodgers fan, so that's
4: worse. My God.
5: Wow,
0: that's
5: hope nothing
0: really
5: but the worst.
1: I know.
0: Yeah, that's absolutely abhorrent, actually. That's like one of the worst things I've ever heard.
1: Wait, what about Eagles-Mets?
0: That person should be.
3: That's common.
5: I genuinely see that a lot at like Mets
1: games.
5: I've seen Eagles
0: jerseys. Insane.
1: Yeah. That's the most disgusting thing I think I've ever heard.
0: I would go punch someone in the face if I saw them wearing an Eagles jersey and a Mets hat. I think that's grounds for being beaten up.
5: Egos being thrown together.
0: That's like, how can you? They're just so contrastingly different teams.
5: Fan bases are different.
0: It's so unbelievable.
5: Different geographically, it doesn't make sense.
0: Especially because it's not like the Mets don't hate Philly. Mets hate Philly, and the Eagles hate New York.
5: Correct.
0: How does that work?
5: Yeah, I don't.
0: That is an incredibly odd dichotomy that shouldn't exist.
4: Weird.
7: I don't even know what the reasoning could be for defense there, just because it's normally associated. It's like Mets, Jets, Islanders, Knicks, and Yankees.
0: Like Mets, Rangers. Giants is acceptable because at least it's the same region. Like
7: yeah, like
0: Mets, Eagles. That's absolutely Mets, absurd. Eagles, that's like being a Yankees fan and a Pats fan. That's just terrible.
1: Well, you're the first person I met who's Mets.
0: Yeah,
1: Giants.
0: See exactly.
2: Yeah,
1: it's usually Giants. Yankees,
2: like Giants, Yankees, Mets, Giants. Rangers, but I can tell you
0: really quick,
2: Isles.
0: I can tell you really, really quick that a lot of Giants fans were historically Dodgers fans when they were in Brooklyn, and when the Dodgers left, they weren't going to root for the Yankees because they hated the Yankees. So when the Mets moved in, yay, let's go Mets! And they're still New York Giants
1: fans.
0: That's
1: so a bad move.
0: That's what my grandpa did. Pass it down to me. I'm now miserable.
2: Fair enough. That will. Do it. That is the end of the, it's our last batter here for the bottom of the first here on WPTS Sports. We'll be back, as always, every Monday, 4 to 5 p.m. right here from William Pitt Union, 411. Until then, enjoy the rest of your sports week. Major League Baseball in the playoffs, and we'll be back next week with more takes here on the bottom of the first.
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superhero, a midnight bandolero. Who ain't afraid of the dark? Cause at night we maraud. Had my wrist slapped before, but that ain't weaken the guard. I was living off instinct, by nature we distinct. That's what makes us the same. Unashamed, I was counting out change. No man exempt to a bad day.

0: Hello, listeners. You are currently tuned in to WPTS Pittsburgh, and we are Lake House. I'm Allie.
1: I'm Zoe.
0: And we're joined with some guests in the studio tonight, which we'll introduce if you stay tuned in. And we have a little theme for you all for our music today. We're going to be going on a journey, a transportation. We selected a collection of different songs that in some ways speak to us with the theme of transport. So we are really excited. And what's
1: transport?
0: The weather like?
1: Trams, cars, or what kind of transport are we talking
0: Trains,
1: about?
0: Planes, automobiles, you name it, we've got it. I would say it's mostly cars, but thus is life. And if you are tuning in and wanted to know what the weather was like in the great Pittsburgh, Pennsylvania, it would be 68 degrees Fahrenheit, and it's going to be partly sunny until 5 p.m. or until later on, I think until 7 p.m.
1: TBD,
0: yeah. Right. But yeah, we're going to be hanging out in the studio, so stay with us from 5 to 7 p.m. Tune in. Like I said, we're House Blend.

0: You were just listening to Dripping in Chemistry by Adam Gibbons, and
1: actually you're currently listening to Dripping in Chemistry by Adam Gibbons.
0: Gibbons and Lack of Afro. Thank you, Allie. Before that was The Station by Theo Candle. Before that, Tied Up Right Now, All Together. well, it's Tied Up Right Now, and that song is No Space Just in Between by Parcels. And we start off that set with Sure Don't Miss You by The Dip. This is House Blend.
1: I'm Allie.
0: I'm Zoe.
1: And we also have some guests in the studio. And one of them will be doing our DJ Daily Read. So take it away, Anna. Please share what you have to share with the people.
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0: Amazing.
1: That is just the content that we need in this lifetime. And more content that we need in this lifetime is transportation, in my humble opinion.
0: Right.
1: You know, we are public transport fans here on the show. And also, I just feel like with the amount of travel we do.
0: What's everyone's favorite form of public transit?
1: Do you want to start?
0: Mine is train.
2: Mine is also train.
0: Yay! Train lovers unite.
3: Catherine?
4: Is biking a
1: I think yes. so. I think
0: absolutely.
1: So.
4: I like biking.
1: Love that. I would say, I think it is tied between the metro. Like, yeah. I feel like a train. Does the metro count as like the train?
0: I think so.
1: Okay, then
0: I was gonna say it
1: has
0: limousine,
1: to be.
0: Limousine, no.
1: Oh.
0: Cruise.
1: Right. Would that be a public transportation?
0: Sure.
1: I mean, No matter what transportation is your favorite, we have a few songs coming up that will continue the vibes as if we're on a journey and we don't know where we're going, but stick along.

0: We were just listening to These Wild Planes with their song Better Leave. And then before that, we had the Revivalists, their song Keep Going. And before that, we had Devil Don't You Steal My Bicycle by Joe Hertler and the Rainbow Seekers. And we're doing our themed music of transportation. So you can, I mean, the first song in that set definitely had the transportation aspect. And Anna had a, Anna's suggestion was the Revivalists. So go, Anna.
1: Shout out New Orleans band.
0: Yeah,
1: that's where they're from.
0: I mean, Anna describes our music as like a stomp clapping, like how would you describe it?
2: It's a hiking, stomping, clapping music.
0: Yeah, so exactly. I feel like, was that what you were trying to like fit into the vibe with that?
2: Yeah.
0: Yeah. So I think mission accomplished.
1: And honestly, I would say that hiking, stomping, and clapping, all of them are a form of transportation. They transport you to a different dimension, dare I say.
0: Wow.
1: Whether it be physical or metaphorical, that is that. And I have a little transportation poem that I looked up to share.
0: Speak on it.
1: With all of you. Okay. Take a bus or take a train. Take a boat or take a plane. Take a taxi, take a car, maybe near or maybe far. Take a rocket to the moon, but be sure to come back soon. And listeners, you can keep listening.
0: Wait, I thought Anna was doing her PSA.
1: Oh, yes. Well, listeners, take a trip to Anna's PSA right now.
2: Okay, PSA, share the road. According to Pennsylvania law, a bicycle is considered a vehicle, so please treat them with the same respect you would a fellow motorist. Be patient and allow plenty of room when passing. Cyclists cut down on traffic congestion and help keep our city clean, so please share the road.
1: What a very timely PSA for our transportation feature episode. And we also will continue to transport you all
0: back to the music.
1: Yeah, let's get it.

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Before that, Distance by Quail. And before that, Swim Swim by Lin Ying. 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

0: Yes, house blend. Ooh. We are playing songs that are reminiscent of transportation. And with that in mind, I wanted to see, Zoe, if you were like trapped on a tour bus with any band, which band out of any of the artists that we've played on our show do you think that you would want to be in that situation with?
1: Right. Well, if you haven't seen Austin to Boston, the long form music video, you definitely should. It's about basically these a group of these bands traveling on tour, and it's the Staves, Bear Den, and I forget like who else, like some other kind of folk stomping, clapping music, and they all go on a road trip together, and they film it, and the movie is basically like this playlist of all of their like road trip songs. And probably I would want to be like on that, you know, that van. They also traveled in VW conversion van. So yeah, just a really interesting. So basically
0: that is so you for real though, Zoe, because I think that out of the three hosts of the show that, me, my father, and Zoe. Zoe is most definitely the one who would renovate a van and like drive across
1: the
0: country. What
1: about you guys?
0: At least for me, I'll say that I think honestly, what I would want to do is like, I guess it would like depend on location. Like if I was driving somewhere cool, like I feel like town meeting in New Hampshire. I mean, I'm thinking about an upcoming trip to the New England area. So I'm like, they would probably be super chill, you know? But honestly, yeah, I really like live music. So I feel like I would, whatever city I'm in, if there's a band that wants to drive me around the town, I would be super, super interested. And I would also be interested in hearing more of our accumulation, our curation of transport music. So listeners, we are on air from now until 7 p.m. Keep journeying with us.

0: That was Tractor Beam by Snail Mail. Before that, Tandem Bike by Emma Jane. And before that, Wanderers by More Fatter. You're listening to WPTS Pittsburgh. This is House Blend, a show hosted by a trio, typically, of family members. And we have some of our chosen family in the radio station tonight. So Anna will be reading a PSA for us. Let's go, Anna.
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0: Let's move our voting forward, dare I say. Voter turnout after Anna read that is going to be skyrocketing.
2: Yeah.
0: Like, actually insane. So, yeah. Can't wait for that. The theme that we have tonight is transportation. We've gotten, you know, whether that be in the title of the song or the album or just the general vibe of
2: the subject matter.
0: The subject matter.
2: Or if we would like listen to the song while like on a long
0: if it feels like something you would listen to
1: song.
0: On a- I mean, yes and no. There are definitely some songs that I would not select for like a vibey car public transport moment. But all of these songs, quite honestly, would be perfect for
2: banger after banger.
0: Sitting on a plane, sitting on a train, on a bus, on a walk, on a run, on a hike. And
2: I think these specifically are not for running. I will say that.
0: They could be. We don't wanna yuck
2: when,
0: anybody's.
2: When
0: young.
2: I'm running, I need it to be different. Like I need it to be someone screaming at me or something. But I think
0: to each their own. And so we are going to be on air from now until 7 playing some of these songs. And I hope that you all are enjoying this journey that we're taking together. And we will keep on chugging down the road with our songs, with our music.

0: You were listening to Sasquatch, their song Smooth Sailing. Before that, we had Você Passa by Gus Levy. And to start off the set was Ready, Set, Go by Grace Potter. And right now we have a little instrumental song in the background by Car Seat Headrest and their song I-94 West, which is just so on theme for our show tonight, which is transportation-related songs. Yeah, we're just vibing out here. What can I say? having a good time riding along. And
1: Zoe, I know that recently you've been into the idea of creating a game, and there's a lot of games that people play when driving or when they're traveling. I think of, for example, the license plate game. Do you have a game that is your favorite game to play while traveling?
0: Probably not a game, but just like, you know, singing to Broadway songs in the car.
1: The game, the game of life, the game of living life and being a diva.
0: What about you?
1: I actually feel like I get really competitive during the license plate, like alphabet game in the car. Honestly, probably to a degree that I shouldn't play it while I'm driving. And my dear friend Tasha introduced me to that game. And we were driving from D.C. to Pittsburgh. And yeah, I was very, very passionate. And although I don't necessarily think that any of these songs reflect the game elements of travel, I do think that we've played a few songs that I've definitely put on my playlist for when I'm taking a lengthy journey. So
0: Allie, can you give me your best train, what is it called? Like toot toot or what is it?
1: Oh, like, a train whistle.
0: Yeah, train whistle.
1: There you go. There you go. That was ASMR
0: to get us back to the music.
1: Yeah, transitioning from my train noise to a different one.

0: You were listening to Move by Alone Below. Before that, Rear View by Zaska featuring Tulo McKay. And before that, we started that set off with Flying Machine by Boys Go to Jupiter, which is one of the bands that Anna showed me. So thank you to Anna.
1: Send them all to Jupiter, I say.
0: Right. And we're just about 30 minutes left of our show here at WPTS Pittsburgh.
1: We're just taking a journey along songs that remind us of transportation. Zoe and I recently transported ourselves to the District of Columbia for a fun little weekend. And I'm trying to think of any other upcoming trips. I feel like, you know, we do have something at the end of the in the summer planned to look forward to. But life is a journey, dare I say. Life is a highway, and you just got to ride it. And listeners, that we will do.

0: All right. We were just listening to Life is a Highway by Indigal. And we were, well, we'll get into that. And before that was Move Like Me by Jafunk. Before that, Always and Forever by Lily Kershaw. The Life is a Highway version we were just listening to, we were saying, well, Anna was saying it was a woman version of Life is a Highway. And we heard, well, I heard it was a Mormon version of Life is a Highway. Whatever version you think that was.
1: Doesn't have to be mutually exclusive.
0: Yeah, could be both. So, yeah, that was great. Wait, do we want to do the manatee read?
1: Do we find the manatee
0: read? Do we find the manatee PSA?
1: All right.
0: Anna, take her
1: Anna,
0: away.
1: Anna, take it away.
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0: We love
1: such a good reminder.
0: I mean, like, there's nothing to say. Like honestly,
1: no notes.
0: No notes at that. Love the manatee.
1: We are just kind of wrapping up our show here, but this has been our transportation episode of our radio show, and I hope overall that you've been moving, grooving to these songs, and honestly taking a minute to reflect on what moves you, what transports you forward in life. We have a few more songs coming up, so keep hanging out with us until 7 here on WPTS Pittsburgh. We are House Blend.

0: No.
1: Yeah.
0: Who sent it?
1: No.
0: No.
1: I don't even have to say it.
0: Don't say it. Try.
1: She's gonna be so surprised.
0: She's gonna freak out. Oh, no. It can't.
2: What?
0: No.
2: Yeah, no way, guys.
0: Oh, no. You know, it's just, I mean, that's, you got a letter. You got,
3: I got your post.

0: You were listening to Marietta by Upstate. Before that was She Thinks My Tractor's Sexy by Murray Williams. And what a way to end off our little show moment. It's been, you know, just a great old transportation themed music. And, you know, that we've had the last two like renditions of some classics were also fun to end on.
1: So true. And you have been tuned into Lake House, or you've been tuned into House Blends here on WPTS Pittsburgh. We look forward to hanging out with you all next week, 5 to 7 p.m. Until then, stay moving, stay grooving.
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You are listening to Deep in the Pocket on WPTS Radio. My name is DJ Soap Suds. Welcome back. It's still Hispanic Heritage Month, so it's my last show that's in Hispanic Heritage Month. So I decided that I wanted to bring one of my favorite themes. Sort of genres of Latin music. So today we're doing Chicano soul. It fits right in with the part of my show that is soul. I've got about, how many songs do I have today? 22. I've got 22 good Chicano soul bangers for y'all today. I'm pretty excited. I had to do a lot of digging for this set, but I think it was worth it, for sure. It's fall. It's getting chillier. You already know. What was it today in Oakland? It's 65 degrees right now. It's nice and clear. It's getting darker. Sun's coming down earlier. You know. And yeah, it's football weather. It's football season. We got some pit games on the radio coming up. Kind of a brutal loss at North Carolina. Kind of a brutal loss to North Carolina, but it's okay. We miss Mason. And yeah, I'm excited. I think this show will be very chill, very relaxing, somewhat romantic. So, you know, make sure to put yourself in an environment to best enjoy those sorts of things. It was a long weekend here at Pitt, so I hope everybody had a good time. If your parents came up, mine did not. But my girlfriend was here, so shout out to her, shout out to Bella. Had a lot of fun, but yeah, I hope midterms are going well for everybody. Sorry, I feel like this is like dry things to say at this point, but I can't find my read, so we're gonna work on that. But yeah, the crows are ominously swirling outside of Kathy, so that's how you know it's fall in Oakland. But yeah. Next week, I'm not sure sort of what I'm gonna do since this is the end of Hispanic Heritage Month, but that doesn't mean it'll necessarily be the end of Latin themed content going forward. Because I ended up really learning a lot and really coming to love this sort of subculture of the world. So anyway, this has been really great. And I don't know, what am I even yapping for? Let's get into it. Let's get some Chicano soul up in here.

0: everybody. My name is DJ Sosa's. You're listening to Deep in the Pac on WPTS Radio. It's Chicano Soul today. That last segment started off with Heaven Knows by 54 Ultra, a regular on the show already. Si Te Pierdo by Burgundy Blues was the next song. After that was Tiempo de Lluvia by Nacho Mendez. After that was El Regreso by Joe Baton, who also a regular on the show. And that last tune was Ilusión de Amor by Jensine Benitez. Yeah, I really like this stuff. It's very suave. It's very smooth. And I tried to really incorporate songs that I felt like really, like, were very characterized by, like, you know, the Latin influence, whether it be rhythmically or in the language or whatever. But, yeah, and the reason that is, in case you didn't know, it is Hispanic Heritage Month. So until October 15th, WPTS Radio is spotlighting our favorite Hispanic artists and athletes. You already know the drill at this point. But, yeah, I hope you guys are enjoying it. I really like 54 Ultra. I've been playing him a lot because I think it's cool how he's sort of bringing back this particular niche, because he's a very modern artist. I think it's cool that there's you know, still a place for that in music. So shout out to him. A lot of these artists are Puerto Rican, a lot of them maybe Cuban, but you know, obviously a lot of island influence. But anyway, we're gonna have a short ad and then we'll be right back.
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4: Bees are dying at an alarming rate. To help save them, we can plant bee-friendly flowers such as hyacinth, crocus, and lavender. If possible, you should try to avoid pesticides that can harm bees. Leave some weeds, such as clovers and dandelions and other wildflowers, because these can help bees. Remember, any little thing you can do helps.
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0: Hello, everybody. You're listening to Deep in the Pocket on WPTS Radio. My name is DJ Soap Suds. That segment we started off with Sabor a Mi by the Three Heart Tones. After that was Chan Chan by Buena Vista Social Club. After that was Mira Venasa by Johnny Colon and his orchestra. And that last tune was El Nuevo Barreto by Roy Barreto. Buena Vista Social Club, super cool album. Yes, Mom, I know you told me to watch that movie before you come over here saying anything. but I think some of these will be a little more slow, I think, for the remainder of the set. A lot of these have been a little more upbeat, but, you know, it's good to keep a mix going. Yeah, I think it's fitting. I think it's fun music. I really think it's been fun to get to learn a little bit more about music this way, which is something that's super cool about the radio. Kind of forces you to do that. Speaking of learning about music, if you want to hear from live local underground artists, we have a live show every Wednesday. So this Wednesday we have Sunny Days and the Weathermen. So I see what they did there. We're gonna have a short promotion, and we'll be back with some Chicano soul.
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